0: Help us discern in the moment what you're doing in our lives, the way you view our season. I pray for all of those who are feeling weighed down where they currently are. Father, I ask that you would set them on your lap. Lift them up high above the fog and the cloud of their situation, the emotional and mental storm that they're having to go through. Lift them above that right now, tonight. Let that weight, that heaviness be broken off of them so they can see from your perspective, to see all the things that you're doing behind the scenes, all the blessings that you've provided that we're taking for granted because the things that we want are distracting us. The things the prayers that haven't been answered are the things that we're focusing on instead of what has been done. Lord, we repent for where we've been ungrateful, where we've been so distracted that we haven't acknowledged what you're doing in our lives, when we're just seeing where we're not yet, where we're just seeing where that prayer hasn't been fulfilled yet. Holy Spirit, we repent and we turn to you. Lord, show us how we should view our seasons. Even right now, Lord, I thank you for just joy coming upon the people who are seeing it now, the seeing their season through your eyes. And I feel the Lord saying, stop carrying the anxiety. Stop with the worry. Do you trust me or not? Because trust in the Lord leads to joy and peace. That's what the scriptures say. So if we're not manifesting peace and joy, we've lost our trust in the Lord. Lord, show us where that was breached. Show us how to rebuild that connection. Show us how to strengthen that as we lean into you tonight. Thank you, Lord, for healing hearts. May you get all the glory forever. Amen.
1: The Lord is near to all who call on him, to all who call on him in truth. 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
7: Dad!

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1: These things in Jesus' name. Amen. Thanks for coming tonight. See you Wednesday.
2: Mom, I'll be in the back.
3: Donna?
2: Oh, hi, Mrs. Erskine.
4: I just wanted to tell you how good it was to see you sitting up front with your family.
2: Well, I could definitely see things better.
4: I'm sure you could. So I guess I'll see you at the dinner tomorrow.
2: Right. Wait, dinner?
4: The senior citizens' dinner. Did you forget?
2: The senior citizens' dinner? I'm not even a senior in high school.
4: But honey, your whole family's invited. The senior citizen class wants to say how much we really appreciate our new pastor's family. So we're having a dinner. Now, you can't very well miss that, can you?
2: I guess not.
4: Of course not. So I'll see you then.
2: Yeah.
5: Hello.
6: Hi, Mrs. Erskine. What was that all about?
2: Mrs. Erskine just told me I have to go to a senior citizen's dinner tomorrow.
7: Tomorrow? But we were going to go to the movies tomorrow night, remember?
2: That's right. Okay, I need to go talk to my dad about this. Excuse me.
6: She's had to go to all sorts of stuff like that lately.
8: Mrs. Erskine probably has Donna booked up till she's 50.
6: I hope she doesn't have anything the night of the hayride.
8: The hayride? Why?
6: Well... I just think it would be nice for her to go.
8: But what's so special about the hayride?
7: Are you going to ask her to it, Eric?
6: Donna? I never thought about it.
8: Sure you did.
7: You're going to ask her out, aren't you?
6: Quiet down.
8: But she's a preacher's kid. You can't ask her out.
6: Why not?
8: It'll be like going out with Moses.
6: Moses?
8: Well, Moses' daughter. You'd have to do everything right. You never know when you're breaking a commandment you don't even know about.
6: Oh, come on.
8: I think Mr. Barkley makes all prospective boyfriends recite the Beatitudes before each date. I'd bone up a fire.
6: Get out of here.
8: I think he makes you wear a tie, too.
6: Kevin.
8: You'll be the only couple at the monster truck rally in formal wear. This is something
6: give
8: you need
6: to prepare.
8: Give
6: me a break. It's not like
8: for.
6: That. You don't know the Barkleys.
8: I know the Barkleys have changed. They're the preacher family now.
6: You're crazy.
8: I'm serious. You'll have to watch every step you take. You date Donna, you date the preacher.
2: This was a great idea, Eric. I've never been to a drive-in movie before.
6: Yeah, it's neat. You look really nice tonight.
2: Thanks.
6: I wanted to give you something.
2: What is it?
6: Well, I wrote a little something for you. It's a poem.
2: A poem?
6: It's not that great or anything. I'm not really a writer.
2: You really wrote me a poem? How sweet.
6: Well, anyway, here it is.
2: Thanks.
1: Hold it. Wait a minute. Let me see that. I need to check it for content.
2: Dad!
1: All right, I got this here. That's all right. Okay. No. Can't have that. Can't have this. Cherish is spelled with an E.
2: Please, Dad.
1: The rest is okay. It's a nice poem, Eric.
6: Thanks.
1: By the way, that last scene in the movie completely contradicted Deuteronomy 14:6. I think we should leave.
2: Dad!
1: Hey, is there enough room up there? I'm gonna come up there with you guys. Oh, let me get over here.
6: I think I want to go home.
2: I can't believe this.
1: Got any more popcorn, Eric? Eric? Eric?
8: Eric?
1: Eric?
6: What?
8: We're going now. You coming?
6: Yeah, sure.
4: Donna, stop pouting.
2: Not pouting. I'm just bored. I've never been so bored in my entire life.
1: It won't be much longer. Mrs. Erskine told me an hour and a half.
9: Okay, everyone. We're going to slow things down a little now.
2: What?
9: We'll wait about 15 minutes to let you folks digest. Then we'll go to the trivia contest.
2: 15 minutes to digest? What did they eat? Wood chips?
1: Why don't you go talk to someone?
2: I tried that. I don't know enough about the weather.
1: Watch your attitude. It's not that bad. Look, Jimmy's enjoying himself.
10: Donna, you have to come over here. Mr. Williams is doing a puppet show using a zucchini, a rolled-up paper plate, and his dentures. It's hilarious.
2: No thanks.
9: Oh, Jimmy! Jimmy, hurry! You're missing it. We're trying to find all 50 states in Mr. Baker's liver spots.
10: Well, Gotta go.
3: Oh, brother.
9: Oh, look! I believe it's Florida!
10: Here you go, Norman. Anyway, Stuart, as I was saying, the key thing to remember is that the one way to keep them happy is to just feed them. Now, they eat a lot more than you think. Oh, and they like to think that they're your master. You know, that they're the boss. Just let them think that. It doesn't hurt anything. One tough thing is getting used to the way they smell. But that just takes time. Well, anyways, that's my advice on girls.
2: I really think I've learned my lesson now, Dad. Well, can I sit with the guys next Sunday?
5: We'll see. Jimmy, why does Stuart have sunglasses on?
10: Huh? Oh, I was just teaching him about, you know, guy things.
5: I see. Donna, I just don't understand why your friends won't sit up front with you. Do they have something to hide?
2: No. Come on, Dad. You know how kids are.
5: Yes, which is why I like you sitting down front. Look, I'll make a deal with you. Get the whole gang to sit down front for a couple of Sundays just to see if they like it. And if you all show you can behave, then maybe I'll let you sit with them in the back again, all right?
2: Well, okay. I'll ask them about it on Friday night.
5: What's Friday?
2: Well, we're having a hayride.
5: This Friday night?
2: Yeah.
5: Donna, you told me you'd come to my Bible study Friday night.
2: What Bible study?
5: The Bible study I've been teaching here every Friday night for 6 weeks on parenting.
2: Why do I have to go?
5: Don't you remember? I asked you and Jimmy. I mean, some of the people in the study wanted to get your views on the subject since you're both kids living at home.
10: And boy, do I have a thing or two to say.
5: Don't you remember?
2: Sort of.
5: You didn't write it down?
2: No, I forgot. But, Dad, I have to go to this hayride.
5: Have to? Donna, it's not like I asked you to come to all of them. This is the only one. My class is expecting you, especially since you said you'd be there. Are you going to go back on your word?
2: But, well...
5: You said you'd come, and I need you to be there.
7: You're not going to the hayride?
2: I can't. I have to go to my dad's Bible study.
7: You've been missing a lot of stuff lately.
2: Yeah. You know what makes it worse?
7: What?
2: Well, I think Eric was going to ask me to go with him. What? Why are you looking at me like that?
7: It's nothing.
2: What is it?
7: It's not important.
2: Well, tell me, Marcia.
7: Well, actually, you'll probably find out anyway.
2: Find out what?
7: Eric already asked somebody.
2: What? Who?
7: Allison Davis.
2: Allison Davis?
7: He thought you wouldn't be able to come.
2: I don't believe it.
7: Well, what do you expect? You're never around anymore.
2: Well, it's not my fault.
7: I know that. We all know it. But you can't expect us to just sit around and wait for you.
2: Why not?
7: Because we're not. We still like you and everything, but you've changed.
2: I haven't changed. It's everybody else that's changed. I'm the same person I've always been.
7: No, you're not. You're the preacher's kid now. You can't have fun anymore.
2: Yes, I can. What time does it start?
7: What?
2: The hayride.
7: 7:30. Why?
2: 'Cause I'm going.
11: Enough food, George.
5: Yeah, I think so. What did I do with my notes?
11: You laid them over there.
5: Oh, thanks. 7:30. Well, people should be here any minute. Jimmy, would you go get your sister? The Bible study's about to start.
10: She's not up there.
5: What do you mean?
10: I just looked in her room. She's not there.
5: Donna! Donna!

0: Where is she?
1: I don't get it. I thought the hayride was at Gower's farm, the other way.
2: It is, but we decided to skip it.
1: What? Well, then where are we going?
2: Right there.
1: What's that?
3: You don't know what that is, Donna?
1: No.
2: That's the Donovan house.
1: Wait a minute. We're not supposed to go there.
2: Who said?
1: My dad said. I can't go. You guys go without me some other night, okay? Let's go to the hayride.
2: Oh, forget the hayride. You really want to watch Eric and Allison on their big date? Besides, we have to go tonight. This is the 30th anniversary of the disappearance.
1: What disappearance?
2: 30 years ago today, the Donovan family mysteriously disappeared. Never heard from again. And every year since then, on this date, people have noticed strange lights in an upstairs window, flickering.
3: Hold it. I didn't hear this part.
2: Don't you want to see what's upstairs?
1: That's not the point. I'm not allowed.
2: All right. We'll take you back. I told you she'd bail out Marcia.
3: It's not her fault.
2: Come on, Reverend Donna. Let's go. We're going back.
1: Wait. Wait. Okay, I'll go.
2: All right. See? It's not that bad. It's just a house.
3: A very dark house.
2: What, you expected the porch light to be on?
3: Light your lantern.
1: You brought a lantern?
2: Thought it'd be a nice effect. Better than flashlights, anyway. I left it there, under the window.
1: You mean you guys have known all along you were gonna do this?
2: Sure.
3: Just turn the lantern on, please.
2: All right, calm down. Who's going in first?
3: You seem to be Captain Courageous. You do the honors.
2: All righty. I'll just peek in and check it out.
1: What? What was it?
2: Who did the wallpapering in here?
3: Kevin,
1: don't do that.
2: It's clear. Let's go.
3: I almost had a heart attack.
1: Too many spider webs.
2: Hey, look at that.
3: What?
2: There's something moving over there.
3: Don't start, Kevin.
2: Nah, I'm serious. Look.
1: He's right.
3: I went out of here.
2: I'm gonna check it out.
3: Kevin, be careful.
2: What is it? Broke my lantern. Hand me that sheet. Gotta put out this fire.
3: Here you go. What's the matter?
2: It's spreading too fast. Come here, help me.
1: You guys, the flames are getting higher.
2: I can't stomp it out fast enough.
3: The curtains, it got the curtains. Ah, get out of there.
2: Come on, let's go. Everybody out.
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5: 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We always love hearing from you.
6: Well, let's move on. I was going to have Donna speak here, but since she's not here, let's go ahead and read in Proverbs 22, verse 6. Jimmy, would you read that for me, please?
7: Sure. Train up a child in the way he should go, and when he's old, he will not turn from it.
6: Now, this verse has triggered a lot of debate over the years. Could you get that high?
8: Sure.
6: You know, some think it puts too much responsibility on the parents. In other words, if your child does turn from the way he should go, you are somehow responsible. But we're responsible for keeping your kids in line.
9: Would you come here, please?
6: Could you excuse me a moment? What's going on? Donna, are you okay?
1: I'm fine.
10: Mr. Barkley, your daughter and some friends were at the old Donovan house tonight.
6: What? Donna...
10: They also proceeded to burn it down.
6: Burn it down?
10: Well, the house went up like kindling. Fortunately, nobody was hurt.
6: Donna! I can't believe this.
10: Nobody's pressing any charges. The place was condemned, probably would have been torn down anyway.
6: I'm so sorry.
10: Yeah, well, I thought you should know.
6: Yes, indeed. Thank you.
10: Sure. And Donna, I don't mind telling you, I'm disappointed. This isn't like you. I don't want to see you doing anything like this again. You hear?
1: Yes, sir.
10: All right. You folks have a good evening now.
6: Thank you.
9: Thanks, officer.
6: You're okay?
1: Yeah.
6: We're going to talk about this later.
1: I know.
6: Going up to your room.
1: Okay.
6: Well, let's get back to the study.
0: Yeah.
6: Well, what was it I was talking about?
7: Keeping your kids in line?
6: Thanks, Jimmy.

0: see me like that, and that doesn't even include your sneaking out when you were supposed to be here.
1: I know, I'm sorry.
0: Do you realize what this does to our entire family? How am I going to stand up in front of the congregation on Sunday? I'm the pastor and my daughter's out burning houses down. Would you listen to a preacher who can't keep his own family under control?
1: I don't know what else to say. I'm sorry.
2: Hello? George, it's for you.
0: Hello? Yes. Tonight? Sure, I can be there. All right. Thanks. I'll see you. That was Richard, head of the pastoral committee. He's called an emergency meeting. He wants me there.
2: An emergency meeting about what?
0: Who knows? I mean, I wouldn't be surprised if they just let me go.
2: George, you're overreacting.
0: Well, if I were them, I would have serious doubts about me. I gotta go.
1: Wait, Dad, could I say something before you leave?
0: Yes?
1: I just want to say I'm really, really sorry. I just didn't mean for any of this to happen. I wasn't thinking. There's just been a lot of pressure, but I know there's no excuse. I'll just try harder, okay? I'll sit up front with Mom. I'll go to all the dinners and stuff. I'll try really hard to be the perfect preacher's kid. I promise.
0: Okay. We'll talk about it later. I'll be back soon.
3: Well, let's go ahead and get started. This shouldn't be a very long meeting. We really only have one subject on the agenda. George, we're here to talk about you.
0: Yeah, I kind of figured that.
3: We're concerned, George. I, for one, wonder if...
0: Look, excuse me. May I say something?
3: Well, sure.
0: I think I know where this is headed, and I'd like to say a few things before you get to it.
3: That's fine. Go ahead.
0: My kids are teenagers. And because they're teenagers, by definition, sometimes they mess up. I can ask my daughter to be faithful to God. I can ask her to contribute to our family, but I can't ask my daughter to not be a teenager. It's impossible for her to be anything else. As a father, I can't condone what she did tonight. She must be punished for that. But also as a father, I have to know when to cut her some slack, because she's a teenager. I know in their hearts my kids want to be role models. In fact, my daughter said tonight that she'd try harder to be perfect. Perfect. As if it were possible for any of us to be perfect. And I was thinking on the way to this meeting that it'd be wrong for me to stand here and pretend like we can. We are the preacher's family, but that doesn't mean we're a perfect family. If you want me as your interim pastor, you'll have to accept me and my family as we are, warts and all. We'll always do our best for you, but I can't promise we'll never make mistakes. And, well, that's all I wanted to say.
3: Thank you, George. That was a very passionate speech, though I'm not quite sure why you gave it.
0: What do you mean?
3: Well, it's not like we're going to ask you to resign, George.
0: You're not?
3: Of course not. I'm proud to have you as our pastor. So is everyone else.
0: Well, then why did you call this meeting?
3: Well, Mrs. Erskine called it. She suggested that we ask you if there's anything we can do to help.
0: Mrs. Erskine?
4: Yes, that's right, George. And I just want to say that I'm sorry. I did exactly what you're talking about. I expected you and your daughter to be perfect, and that's just not right. So I'd like to apologize.
0: Well, thank you, Mrs. Erskine.
3: All right, on to business. Is there anything we can do to help, George?
0: I think you just did it.
1: Come in.
0: Hi.
1: How'd the meeting go? Did they fire you?
0: No. Just the opposite. They wanted to know how they could help us. Mrs. Erskine said...
1: Mrs. Erskine was there?
0: Yeah, the meeting was her idea. Well, I'll never underestimate her again. Beneath that tough exterior is a very compassionate person.
1: Wow.
0: Oh, yeah, I made quite a speech. I mean, you should have heard it. It was about pretending to be perfect. I don't ever want you to feel like you have to do that, Donna. I said some things to you that I never should have

0: understand.
1: Yeah, thanks. I am sorry, Dad. I mean, you can punish me, but it can't make me feel any worse than I do right now. I feel like I let you down.
0: Come here. Look at me. No matter how much you may disappoint me, I'll never stop loving you. You know that, don't you?
1: Yeah, I do. Thanks.
0: Look at us. Pretty lame excuse for a preacher's family, huh?
1: No, I don't think so. I think we're just perfect.

0: All of us are guilty at times of putting pressure on people to be perfect, just because of the position they hold, or maybe who their parents are. What we need to remember is that we all are supposed to be Christ-like. Just because someone is a preacher's kid doesn't mean that you don't have to live up to the same standards they do. We all need to listen to what Paul said in Ephesians 5:1. Be imitators of God. Are you a preacher's kid? If you are, I'd love to hear about your experiences. If you want to write, the address is Adventures in Odyssey, Colorado Springs, Colorado, 80995. Or in Canada, write to Box 9800, Vancouver, BC, B6B4G3. 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It's called Preacher's Kid. That address once again is Adventures in Odyssey, Colorado Springs, Colorado, 80995. 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And our executive producer was Chuck Bolte. And I'm Chris, hoping you'll join us again next time for more Adventures in Odyssey.
1: Yeah, you know it, Chris. Welcome to the weekend, all my friends. I'm Goshen. And before we get to our Holy Dance Party and our Victory Partner Days celebration through the rest of this evening, let's jump into Proverbs chapter 26, because it's June 26th. Proverb, a day keeps the foolishness away. And that's why it's so important we spend seasons of our life immersed in the book of Proverbs. And actually, we're going to talk about the subject of wisdom in the 10 o'clock and power hour. I got something for you. This could be a revolutionary thought that hasn't crossed your mind, but it could completely change your life. Not trying to hype it up, just saying. I got something special for you in the 10 o'clock hour. Proverbs 26, starting in verse 1, says, like snow in summer and rain at harvest, honor is inappropriate for a fool. Like a flitting sparrow or a fluttering swallow, an undeserved curse goes nowhere. That's a very important proverb, even if it is kind of hard to read out loud. Flitting sparrow, fluttering swallow. Verse 3, a whip for the horse, a bridle for the donkey, and a rod for the backs of fools. Verse 4, don't answer a fool according to his foolishness, or you'll be like him yourself. Answer a fool according to his foolishness, or he'll become wise in his own eyes. The one who sends a message by a fool's hand cuts off his own feet and drinks violence. Yikes. That was verse 6, if you want to go read that one for yourself. Verse 7, a proverb in the mouth of a fool is like lame legs that hang limp. Man, Proverbs is pulling no punches tonight. Proverbs 26. Pow. Verse 8, giving honor to a fool is like binding a stone in a sling. A proverb in the mouth of a fool is like a stick with thorns, brandished by the hand of a drunkard. The one who hires a fool or who hires those passing by is like an archer who wounds everyone. Verse 11, as a dog returns to its vomit, so a fool repeats his foolishness. And verse 12, do you see a man who is wise in his own eyes? There's more hope for a fool than for him. We're going to hit the second half of this chapter coming up after this worship set.
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Lord, I have heard of your fame. 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O Lord, renew them in our day. 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In wrath, remember mercy. 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

And Torrin Wells, Phil Wickham, and Holvey teamed up on How Great. You heard it here on Victory 91.5, my favorite radio station. We're in Victory Partner Days. Lots to talk about with that as we remind you this is a team effort. Link arms with us. And if you've donated this week, I would love to give you a shout out on tonight's Holy Dance Party. Why don't you jump on the video I just posted on Instagram and Facebook. Leave a comment. Let me know that you sewed in this week.

0: 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I want to celebrate with you and give you a special shout out. Thank you all who get the vision and you're sowing into this legacy. This is it's a big deal, and we only do this a few times a year where we need to get caught up on some things because it is pricey to keep Victory 91.5 running 24/7, 365. More on that coming up in the Holy Dance Party, which starts at 9 p.m. But first, let's go ahead and finish out Proverbs chapter 26. We left off at verse 12. Let's pick up verse 13. It says, the slacker says, there's a lion in the road and a lion in the public square. Verse 14, a door turns on its hinges and a slacker on his bed. Verse 15, the slacker buries his hand in the bowl. He's too weary to bring it to his mouth. Oof. Like I said, Proverbs 26 is uppercuts, man. Verse 16, in his own eyes, a slacker is wiser than seven men who can answer sensibly. A person who is passing by and meddles in a quarrel that's not his is like one who grabs a dog by the ears. And if you've ever done that, you know that's not smart. Verse 18, like a madman who throws flaming darts and deadly arrows, so is the man who deceives his neighbor and says, I was only joking. Mm-hmm. Verse 20, without wood, fire goes out. Without gossip, conflict dies down. Some of y'all look in your inner circles if somebody's stirring it up. Verse 21, as charcoal for embers and wood for fire, so is a quarrelsome man for kindling strife. A gossip's words are like choice food that goes down to one's innermost being. Smooth lips with an evil heart are like glaze on an earthen vessel. Verse 24, a hateful person disguises himself with his speech and harbors deceit within. When he speaks graciously, don't believe him, for there are seven abominations in his heart. Though his hatred is concealed by his deception, his evil will be revealed in the assembly. And the last two verses, 27 and 28, the one who digs a pit will fall into it, and whoever rolls a stone, it will come back on him. And a lying tongue hates those it crushes, a flattering mouth causes ruin. Proverbs 26, I highly encourage you to read it for yourself. Don't forget, proverb a day keeps foolishness away.
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3: Thank God it's Friday.

This is the Holy Dance Party. For the young and the old.

1.5, and not just any Friday. It's Victory Partner Days, and it's an opportunity for us to link arms with you. This is not often throughout the year. This is a rare opportunity for us to really focus in on the work, the reach of Victory 91.5, and how you can be a part of this. We've got new music dropping tonight as well. Vonda Burr has provided some new songs that have been added to our library. We've got one of those coming each hour, and of course, plenty of prayer and encouragement to keep us all the way to the midnight mix, where I'm pulling one of my own out. Yes, I'm dusting a Goshen Psy mix off, and we're going to be pulling that one from the vault right at midnight to close it out. Perfect start to this weekend. So without further ado, let's get this holy dance party started now. It's Underground Revival time.

So, what do you get when you mix EDM, revival, laughter, and prayer? It's the premier Christian dance music show with Goshen on Victory 91.5.

0: Last, a.k.a. Chafra, that was Never Let Go, here on the Holy Dance Party Underground Revival. My friends, we made it. Another dance party has arrived, another Friday evening. I love it. It's my favorite way to start the weekend. And we're going to kick it off with our gratitude, of course, remembering Psalm 100, that we enter his gates with thanksgiving and his courts with praise. Oh my goodness. If we could just stay in the place of gratitude and praise, your life will change. I'm getting ahead of myself. There's so much we're going to talk about in the 10 o'clock Empower Hour, especially. Very excited for that. I was just going about my business this week. I was doing something, preparing for bed, and the Lord's voice just broke in and spoke something about something that frustrates him, that hurts his heart. And I'm going to be sharing some of that and how we can avoid hurting God's heart when we observe his word. And there's something very specific that he was speaking to in my heart this week, and I want to share that with you. And it's very encouraging, because the answer is simple. God has made a way for us to experience a depth of intimacy with him that is far beyond anything that we could possibly dream now. So how much are you investing in that intimacy? But first, let's get into our gratitude. I have to commend you all. We are closing in on the 10,000 Bible mark with our Bible League partnership that's been going on for the last 2 months. This is a big deal. We've been doing this every year, and my goodness, you all show up and show off, and God's faithfulness is clearly on display. We're closing in on 10,000 Bibles in partnership with the Bible League. 10,000 lives. That's bigger than some small cities here in America. And it's all because you partnered with us. You guys sewed in, and it's not too late. You can still go to victory.radio and click on the Bible League promo ad. It's still on there. I think we're going to continue it through the end of June. So we want to make sure we hit that 10,000 Bible milestone simultaneously. And oh, by the way, before I get into that, I would love to know what you're thankful for. I just dropped a post on Instagram and Facebook about an hour ago. Go ahead and pop on there. Let me know if you gave to Bible League, or if you sewed into Victory Partner Days, which we're about to get into, or if you just want to share what you're grateful for. I want to praise God with you. You can find that video on Instagram and Facebook. I am Goshen Sai. That's my user handle. And at the same time, though, I have to ask, as we're preparing for so many things coming up in the rest of the year, what are you looking forward to in the second half of 2026? I would love to know that as well. There's something to be said about when you're in a tough season to choose to look forward to something, have a goal or something. It will get your mind off of those things. I highly recommend that. And we've got new music. Vonderburn Music sent us over some songs. We've got one of track hitting every hour. I've dusted off that Midnight Mix. 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We're getting into that in just a few, but let's get back to our next music set. 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

We gon' be getting wild and we take it to the globe. We gon' be spitting fire and we're never blowing smoke. We gon' be getting wild in my zone, getting wild in my zone, getting wild and we never.

wild and we take it to the globe. We gon' be spitting fire and we're never blowing smoke. We're going getting wild in my zone, getting wild in my zone, getting

Yeah, buddy. That was LZ7 getting wild here on the Holy Dance Party Underground Revival on Victory. Fun fact, yeah, it's spelled LZ7 for us Americans, but they're from the UK, so the proper way to pronounce it is LZ. They don't say Z, they say Z. LZ7, getting wild. Love that whole album, actually. And welcome to midpoint of the 9 o'clock hour. I told you we're in Victory Partner Days. If you're new to Victory 91.5, it's important you understand that we are listener-supported radio, which means we're not owned by a company or corporation that has all this red tape on everything we can and can't say or do. It's really surrendered over to Holy Spirit. I love this radio model. I can do this radio model. And I love that Ray Haynes trusts me to be able to just minister and pray and encourage as many people as possible. And that's because we have listener-supported radio. It frees us all up to really just trust Holy Spirit to hold all of our hands. I'm also in one of those seasons right now with my full-time job where I'm just having to hold God's hand through all of that. And we're going to get into a very important key for our season right now. I feel like the Lord gave me a very clear word this week that I want to share with you in the 10 o'clock in Power Hour. So I'm not going to get ahead of myself there. But the reason that we're able to release the word of the Lord and encourage so many people and pray every hour and say the name of Jesus as many times as we need to is because listener-supported radio affords us that opportunity. However, it's expensive to run a radio station. Over $1 million every year to keep Victory 91.5 broadcasting to over 200 countries, territories, and provinces. And this has been the home of Underground Revival for over 13 years. I think it was probably the first, like,

0: extended Christian dance music show on FM radio, possibly in the world. I can't prove that. I've been watching the scene for a while, and I just, when Ray Haynes brought this to me over 13 years ago, I was so shocked because Christian EDM wasn't really accepted in most churches, let alone on a radio station, but he had a word from the Lord, and now look at it. This whole movement has become an army, and there are hundreds of artists now. It's hard to keep up with them all, and they have a platform. 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If Victory has been a blessing to you, ever, if Underground Revival has been a blessing to you, I'm inviting you to go to victory.radio and sow a seed. No seed is too small. If you want to throw $5 or $500, whatever Holy Spirit's pressing on your heart, that's how we keep this radio ministry running. We don't do this often. We've actually been for 2 months raising money for Bible League when we needed money too. And it's just, it goes to show that the culture of this radio station is to trust God and put the needs of others first. And God has met us for over 40 years because we carry that culture. And so I'm inviting you to partner with this radio ministry that has transformed so many, countless lives. Maybe even today, we could just imagine all the lives that were transformed and impacted and touched through the right song, the right prayer. God has free reign at Victory 91.5 to minister so freely. And so I want to invite you to this kind of partnership. It's an awesome opportunity. This is good soil as we're reaching the nations. 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And we got a prayer break coming up next. We've got Ryer, Russellin's remix, Jimmy Rock, and brand new one from Vonda Burr Music. 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

music. That's a brand new one. I got that fire here on Underground Revival. Very fitting as we're going into our prayer time, because we're not going to go into a prayer time without that fire of Holy Spirit. But first, I want to give some shout outs to those who've been interacting with me on social media so far. Some of the names from Instagram and Facebook: Lennox Armstrong, what's up, bro? Ryan Trito, Nathan Wilson, Clearwater Rick, love you, man. Papa Wise Music, Chris

0: Lance Armstrong, Julie, Osias, and Ryan Fish. Love y'all. Thank you so much for interacting. Join me for this weekend launch. I can't think of a better way to start my weekend than with all you fabulous people, some dance music, and some fiery prayer. So let's get to it. Father, we thank you for the gift of Jesus Christ. We thank you that we can boldly approach your throne tonight. We are casting off shame. We're casting off those lie identities, those things that the enemy has tried to put on us to keep us in shame and guilt and darkness. Self-doubt, self-hatred. Lord, we cast those things down. We reject those things. And we thank you for what you're forming in us. For we are not some pieces of trash and garbage. We are the workmanship of God. We are the masterpieces of the handiwork of the Almighty. And I thank you, Father, for everyone who's listening right now. Would you lift their hearts? Lift the heavy burdens off of them. Where anyone who's carrying those yokes that they shouldn't be carrying, let the anointing of Holy Spirit come upon them right now and break that heavy yoke, those lies off of them. Every ungodly belief, go in Jesus' name. Father, expose those lies at the root so that they can choose to agree with you in this hour. We are needing to be transform from the inside out for the world to see something that they haven't seen before. Not religion. They need to see your kingdom in us, Almighty God. So tonight we're asking you, Holy Spirit, to stir up that revival fire in us. Show us where we've become apathetic and complacent in certain areas. Lord, show us where we need to step up our game and show us where we're succeeding and winning. We want to celebrate the wins too. And just as I pray almost every day, Father, I make myself like a child because I'm ready to have fun with you. Walking with Holy Spirit should be the most fun, most satisfying, most enjoyable experience on the planet. And I thank you, Lord, for taking us to new heights in this season. New heights of experiences in our prayer times and in the Word. When the scriptures jump off the pages and they begin to burn in our hearts. And they begin to transform the way we think and feel. Lord, I thank you for that transformative power that comes through the spirit of wisdom and revelation. That's what we need in this hour. And oh God, that we would be those who know where to be in every moment. That we wouldn't hide behind, well, God's ways are mysterious. No, God, we want to know your will as Paul the Apostle prayed in Colossians chapter 1. That we would be so filled with the knowledge of your will. With all wisdom and spiritual understanding that we can walk worthy of the calling. We recognize, Lord, that we can't walk worthy of our calling if we don't know your will. If we're not so full of it that we become one with it. Tonight, Holy Spirit, spirit of wisdom and revelation and understanding, flood our lives with the light of revelation. Transform us, God. We're ready to say yes to the season ahead. To the things that we have to do, our own disciplines, where we have to change our lives. But Lord, we know that it's all because of the blood of Jesus. And so that no man can boast. The fact that we can even say yes to discipline and yes to your will and to even know your will is because the blood of Jesus has made us righteous and clean and has released the spirit of grace on us. Thank you, God, that we're not who we once were. And thank you, Lord, for revealing us to us who we are becoming. May you get all the glory and praise and thanks forever. Amen and amen.
1: 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Fire Starters. 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Apostolic Edicts. Wise Proverbs. Powerful Prayers. And so much more. It's how Victory 91.5 does Friday nights.

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You faith.

0: And Andy Hunter teamed up on that one. That was Efflorescence. You heard it here in the Holy Dance Party. Underground Revival, welcome to the 10 o'clock Empower Hour. And I'm going to share something that really, I can't say shook me, but it did kind of shake me, actually. The voice of God will always shake you. But what he said to me this week gave me so much clarity and practical and things that I can do every day to work with him and not against him. And I'm going to get into that in just a moment. But first, I want to give some shout-outs to those who are at the Forward Conference. Y'all are heading home right now. I know the Friday night session just ended. So I want to give a shout-out to all those who are driving home from Forward Conference. I hope y'all are having a blast. My daughter is there. Well, one of my daughters is there, and I love that she gets so excited about Forward Conference every year. I've seen the fruit in her. I've seen how God has used that conference to bless her and inspire her, and she's an amazing disciple of Christ, and I'm so proud of her. And all you are at the Forward Conference, you got one more day. Make the most out of it. Saturday, tomorrow's the last day of the conference. I know you're probably already going, how did 2 days fly by already? One day I'm going to get to go to the Forward Conference. One year. That is a goal. But let's get into our Empower Hour message for tonight. I was getting ready to get to bed. I was doing my self-care routine, as I always do. And I was listening to the book of Ephesians. As y'all know, I've been camping out there. I'm still listening to it, as pretty much on a daily basis. And I got to Ephesians 3, and something just struck me that I hadn't thought of before. And I've been listening to Ephesians pretty much daily for a while now. And in addition to all the other times that I've read Ephesians, it didn't hit me the way that it hit me this week. And the voice of God broke in, and he said, "Son, you know what frustrates me?" And you know when you hear God's father heart speaking to you, and he asks you that kind of question, like, "Do you want to know what frustrates me? What irritates me?" Of course, I'm like, "Yes, I want to know, because I don't want to do that, right?" Well, he said, "What frustrates me is when my people lean on their own wisdom, when I have provided for them to have my wisdom." And there was more to it than that. I'm not going to get into all of the specifics of that, because I want to focus on the solution here. We have an opportunity in our generation. We have access to more knowledge than any other generation. It's at our fingertips, but it doesn't mean wisdom is available to us. The wisdom from above, as it says in James, is first pure and peaceable, gentle, loving, kind. God's wisdom is not like man's wisdom. It's completely different. But at the beginning of James, he gives us the first step for us to not live in this situation that would frustrate our Father. I don't know about you, but I want to walk this out. There's three steps that he showed me this week from three different passages around this wisdom. And this is as practical as it gets, my friends. Number one, you ask for it. It's as simple as that. And I know some people are like, "Well, yeah, I've asked for it before, and I don't feel like I ever like really got to experience it or tap in." No, you ask and you keep asking. James 1 says you ask without doubting, because the Father wants to give us wisdom. This isn't a chore for him. We don't have to beg him. We don't have to plead. We don't have to pull on his sleeve and say, "Please, Daddy, please, I want wisdom." He loves giving us wisdom. But we have to ask first. So I have to ask you right now. Are you in a habit of asking God for wisdom on a daily basis? When was the last time that you asked God for wisdom? Because I have gotten into the habit of asking for wisdom on a daily basis. And maybe that's why he shared this with me, was because I'm already walking out my repentance. I'm in process too, y'all. I'm not perfect, and I'm not walking in perfect wisdom yet. But I want to. I'm seeking it, and that's why I've been asking. In fact, that was one of the words he gave me at the beginning of this year, was to ask for the wisdom that was for our glory. As it says in 1 Corinthians chapter 2, that there's a wisdom that demons, principalities and powers, they haven't had access to. It says God has been hiding it for our glory. There's a wisdom for your glory. Have you asked him for it? Oh, my friends, there's so much we're missing out on because we're just not asking him. That is step number one. Step number two is equally important. I'm bringing that to you coming up next.
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Oh, yeah, I love that one. That is Geek Boy's remix of Don't You Give Up by 1224. You heard it here in the Holy Dance Party Underground Revival on my favorite station, Victory. And we're in the 10 o'clock in Power Hour. I'm sharing something that happened this week. I was preparing for bed, and the voice of my father broke in, and he said, do you know what frustrates me? And, of course, I wanted to know because I don't want to frustrate him, so I want to make sure I'm walking out my repentance. And he said, when my people are not walking in my wisdom, they're walking according to their own understanding, and they won't ask for my wisdom. They're just continuing to make the same bad choices and continuing cycles of dysfunction because they're not asking for wisdom. They're just expecting to just kind of bumble their way through. And there's more to the word that I'm about to share in the next break that kind of brings

0: this all together, because that is the mind-blowing part. Perhaps you're not aware of what I'm about to share. Maybe you read right past it in the scriptures and didn't realize this was actually applying to you. And what a crazy promise from God. Like, it will make you do a double take if you really believe it when you read it. But first, let's hit step two, because step number one is asking him for wisdom. That's what it says in James 1. Ask without doubting. Just believe that the Father wants to give you wisdom. But if you doubt, you're like those who are tossed back and forth by the winds. You're double-minded and unstable in all of your ways. But he says, if you ask, I'm going to give it to you. Now, let's get more practical even more, because James 1 is the starting point. The next point is Proverbs chapter 8. If you have not read Proverbs chapter 8 recently, please go read that. It is mind-blowing when it personifies wisdom, what is available to you. Wisdom starts talking about all of the benefits of the one who follows her. It personifies her as a woman, and she's saying, like, I was here from the beginning. I was here when creation began. I was here when the Father was creating the earth, when he was creating mankind. I was delighting in mankind. And it says in verse, 31 in Proverbs 8, it says, I was rejoicing in his inhabited world. This is wisdom talking to us. I was rejoicing in his inhabited world, delighting in the human race. And now listen to me. Those who keep my ways are happy. Listen to instruction and be wise. Don't ignore it. Anyone who listens to me is happy, watching at my doors. Here's the key. Every day, waiting by the post of my doorway. For the one who finds me, who finds wisdom, finds life and obtains favor from the Lord. But the one who misses me, who misses wisdom, harms himself, and all who hate wisdom love death. Whoa! Proverbs 8 will knock you right between the eyes. But did you hear what she said? Listen for me at my doors daily. So it's one thing to do step one. We're asking the Father, and we know he's going to answer because he loves to give us wisdom. It's his will that we would have wisdom. So we don't need to be double-minded there. When you ask him, he's going to answer. He loves answering that prayer specifically. But the next step is to then expect to get wisdom. You need to go to wisdom's doorposts and wait and listen every single day. It's not just a one and done. I'm just praying it. And all right, now God will send it when it's available. Now there's a partnership. There's another step we need to take, and that is a discipline of listening to the word of God, praying, getting quiet before the Lord. It's one thing to ask, is another thing to get into a posture to receive, because you believe it's actually coming. So the same question that I asked in the first break, I'm going to ask again. How are you doing on asking God for wisdom? How often do you ask him? Do you ask daily? And two, how are you doing on receiving wisdom, on listening for it after you ask? These are simple minor tweaks that we can make. But let me drop the bomb on y'all in the next break. This is what brings it all together. This is the ultimate purpose. Why does God want us to have wisdom? His wisdom. You're about to find out coming up after this.
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Vonderburr Music. That's a brand new one called Flow in Me. Love it. Love, love, love it. We just added that to the rotation this week. And right before that was actually an oldie. That was a severe oldie. That was one of my first singles I ever released, probably, I don't know, 15 years ago. Released on Mark 837 record label. And that one's called Oh Lord. That was available for free download on SoundCloud for a long time, but you can grab that on all major streams now. I had to pull that one out. It's been a while since I dropped Oh Lord. I don't know, maybe years since we dropped that one. And we're in the 10 o'clock Empower Hour right now. I was sharing an encounter I had with the Lord this week as I was getting ready for bed, and he said, "Do you want to know what frustrates me?" And he was began to talk about how when his when my people don't lean on my wisdom, they don't ask for my wisdom, they lean on their own understanding, they lean on their own wisdom and never ask, never apply. And then he said something else. And he was alluding to this verse that I'm about to read to you, because this is easy to breeze right past, but listen to this. This is your destiny. This is your calling. And we can walk out our repentance very simply. Step one is ask God for wisdom. James 1, ask without doubting, because God loves giving wisdom. Step two was Proverbs 8, wait by the door of wisdom daily, not annually, not just like once a year or quarterly, daily, wait by wisdom's door daily, listening, waiting. Now step three. So we ask, we listen. Step three is to manifest the wisdom. Listen to this passage from Ephesians chapter 3, and this brings it all together. This will help us all understand why the Lord told me that it frustrates him when we're not walking in his wisdom and asking for his wisdom. Starting in verse 8 of Ephesians 3, it says, "This grace," this is Apostle Paul obviously speaking to the church in Ephesus, and he says, "This grace to be a servant of the gospel." He was just talking about being a servant of the gospel and working with God's mighty power. He says, "This grace was given to me, the least of all the saints, to proclaim to the Gentiles the incalculable riches of the Messiah." And here's this, listen, "and to shed light for all about the administration of the mystery hidden for ages in God who created all things." This thing that has been hidden for ages, that is now being revealed. Listen to what it is. Verse 10, "This is so God's multifaceted wisdom." You hear that? The gospel that has come is so that God's multifaceted wisdom may now be made known through the church, through the ecclesia, through you and me. God's wisdom made known through us, little old us, to not just to creation, but to the rulers and authorities in the heavens. God is using us to put on display his wisdom to angels, to powers and principalities, to fallen demons. He's using us to be the medium by which he manifests and demonstrates his wisdom. Then he says in verse 12, "This is according to his eternal purpose accomplished in the Messiah, Jesus our Lord. In him we have boldness and confident access through faith in him. So then I ask you to not be discouraged over afflictions on your behalf, for they are your glory." So what he's saying is, this brings it all together. Wisdom is not a secondary thing in the eyes of God. Wisdom is not a secondary pursuit. To ask him for wisdom is a necessity for this hour. Two, to wait by the door of wisdom, to stay in the word, to stay in prayer, to surround yourself with wise people, to stop following music artists that don't walk in wisdom. I'm cutting off anything that it, for people who are not walking in God's wisdom, I don't want them to influence me. I don't want them shaping my thoughts or my minds. I don't have time for that. I only have time for God's wisdom. And third, God wants to manifest it through us to the powers and principalities and rulers and authorities in the heavens. This is an eternal purpose that he's always had in his heart. And no wonder he's frustrated when we're doing things on our own and saying, "God bless it. God bless me here. God bless me there." But when was the last time we asked him for wisdom for our season and then waited every single day to and expect?

0: expectancy to hear that word and then manifest it on the earth. This is a divine privilege he's calling us to. It's one thing to talk about it, but next, let's pray about it.
1: Hey, what's up?
2: How about some house music? Dubstep. Trap. Trance. Drum and bass. And everything in between. Yum. It's a buffet of anointed electronic dance music on Underground Revival.

Living Creatures teaming up with Chafra. That was Dragon Slayer. You heard it here on my favorite radio station, Victory 91.5, and my favorite dance show. Of course, I'm a little biased. I know. I get it. I'm Goshen. Welcome to the weekend. We're about to close out our 10 o'clock Empower Hour. I just wanted to share something really practical that will help you with the weeks ahead. The Lord spoke to me that it is frustrating to his heart when so much of our progress is stymied and delayed because we're not asking for wisdom. Often we're lacking our breakthroughs because we're not applying wisdom. We're not asking for it. We're not applying it. What would happen if everyone in the body of Christ daily asked for wisdom and then quietly waited for it? I'm telling you, this has changed my life over the last series of years, but definitely this year I've been making it just like a daily goal to say, God, I know there's a wisdom for me that's for my glory that you've been setting aside for this season. I'm asking for it now. And then God is moving. It's crazy the wisdom that he'll release when you just ask him for it. It really is as simple as that. I don't know how or why we complicate things so often, but let's pray through the passages that the Lord revealed to me this week. Father, thank you. Thank you for sharing your heart. Thank you for telling me what frustrates your heart so that we can repent. We can walk these things out. And Lord, we do. We repent for every day that we've gone leaning on our own understanding. Lord, forgive me for those days, those hours that I've wasted leaning on my own wisdom, leaning on my own understanding, and rejecting this open door to you that is open every day. God, forgive me for when I've been making those horrible choices when wisdom was right there knocking at my door saying, hello. Lord, thank you for cleansing us from the unrighteousness and the rebellion that is lurking in there. The whatever reason why we've chosen to do our own thing other than yours, Lord, I thank you that you've given us James 1 as a recipe, as a solution to heal us from that waywardness, to just ask for wisdom because you delight in giving it. You're the Father of lights. Every good thing comes from you. And so tonight we're asking without doubting. We're asking knowing that you want to give us wisdom tonight. In fact, you've authored many prayers in the New Testament inviting us to pray for this, the spirit of wisdom and revelation to come enlighten the eyes of our understanding. And Lord, as you gave me Proverbs 8, we're asking that you would help us. Show us how to step into that discipline, to lean into that grace where we're daily listening at the door of wisdom, expecting to hear something, expecting to know what to do. And I thank you, Lord, for all the breakthroughs that are happening in my life because I am asking for wisdom and then waiting. And you're proving it in my own life. And thank you, Father, for this ultimate promise that we see in Ephesians 3, that you, through us, through the church, through little old us, maybe we're not so little old after all. You want to demonstrate your manifold, multifaceted wisdom through us to the powers and rulers and principalities. Lord, thank you for this honor and this privilege. We're not trying to manifest our own wisdom from this point on. Now that we know that you've invited us into this glorious partnership, Holy Spirit, give us the wisdom that we need so that we can walk this out.

0: true children of light. Thank you, God, for demonstrating your wisdom, putting on display your manifold wisdom through us. We say yes and amen to this high call. We volunteer for this, and we thank you that wisdom's coming to us tonight, and it's coming to us this weekend, and it's setting us up to win and succeed for the rest of this year. In Jesus' mighty name we pray, amen and amen.
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3: Ladies and gentlemen.

SoGlow Activator on the remix of Walking on Water by Brit Nicole. Love that one. It's an older one, but it's still got that evergreen anointing on it. I just love that. It's a feel-good song. Welcome to the 11 o'clock hour. We're halfway through tonight's show, and I've got a health bite for you. As a reminder, the health bite is not to treat, diagnose, or cure anything. We're just opening our minds to God's original design. We want to honor him as designer and creator. That's the healthiest life. When you work with his parameters, his guidelines, and you find there aren't side effects when you do it God's way. I love that. And I'm experiencing the benefits of this. My family are experiencing the benefit of this. We're walking this out. We're testing this out. So I have proof to provide here on the Health Bite. Let's do a mental health bite tonight. Something a little different, because I heard a term this week from a Myron Golden teaching that my wife sent to me, and he was talking about lie identities. It's a lying identity. It's a false perception of reality. And we can get there a number of different ways. We could be the victim of trauma, and we just get into a cycle of feeling like a victim, and we never break out of that. And that can be really detrimental. But also, there's just the everyday burnout, and we see delayed answers to prayer, or this discouraging thing happens, and this person turns on us. Those little compounding things that start to add up, and you can start believing a lie about yourself. And so much of the mental health space is trying to fix this with affirmations and things like that, but they're missing a huge piece, that is aligning yourself with what the Lord says about you. There's no better way to come into mental health than by walking it out with Holy Spirit. I'm living proof. I struggled with mental health issues through my childhood, my teenage years, my 20s, my 30s. A lot of it was because of chemical issues in my body. I was severely sick. I was practiced on, and I was getting worse and worse. And I just, it was a hard, very hard road. So I'm not belittling the struggle. I understand the struggle probably more than most. And I have come to find that gratitude is one of the best antidepressants in the world. It doesn't cost you anything. But to train your brain, because here's the key, we gotta rewire our brain. There's something called neuroplasticity, which means your brain can change. You can rewire it. You can change the way that it perceives. If you're in a trauma cycle, you'll often begin to think of worst case scenarios that could play out because you're trying to prepare yourself so that you're not taken off guard. But that's a trauma response. God can rewire your brain so you stop doing that. So you come into a place of joy, focusing on what you do have instead of what you don't have. Focusing on how good it could go instead of how bad it could go. It's a completely different mindset. But gratitude is the key. I'm talking about intentional gratitude, where you're looking for something every day, constantly. You're looking for things to thank God for. When you do that, your whole perspective changes. I have tested this through a number of seasons.

0: seasons where I get into, you know, just kind of the, what do you call it? It's just like the depressed state. And if I'll start saying things that I'm thankful for, I'll start pulling myself out of it. Now, when I first started practicing it, it felt kind of forced. It felt fake, but your soul, listen to me, your soul needs to hear you out loud giving thanks to God. It does something in your mind and your brain. It starts to release those happy feel-good chemicals and the hormones that your body naturally produces. Gratitude. It is an antidepressant. So come out of those lie identities. Come out of those diagnoses, those word curses that people spoke over you. You don't have to live under that. Just because somebody spoke it, just because a doctor spoke it over you, doesn't mean you have to own it. Those are lying identities. Perspective can change everything. Your whole season could shift just because your perspective shifted. That was your Health Bite for the night.
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0: And I have a camera roll for you. And this is really important because I think sometimes as Christians, we can get into the Christianese and we start throwing terms out and it becomes like this lingo, but it's lingo without power. And it's these statements that are scriptural, they're biblical, but if we just use them in so casual in conversation, but we don't get to the depth of the meaning of them, then it's just a lingo. It's just a phrase. And one of those that I think we can talk about, but do we really understand it, is we'll just seek first the kingdom. Seek God first. But what does that look like practically? Because there are plenty of things that fight for our attention. And that's why I'm reading this Seek This First devotional from the Bible app. And it says, our time and schedules get filled with people and responsibilities, each with their own needs and urgency. In Jesus' famous sermon in Matthew 6, he spends time talking about the various things in life that we give our attention to. Jesus tells us that instead of spending our time worrying about our basic desires in life, we should seek his kingdom and his righteousness. If we do that, then everything else will be taken care of. So what does it mean to seek God's kingdom and God's righteousness? God's kingdom is about God's rule and reign over all creation, his dominion, and we all play a part in that. His kingdom began in Jesus's ministry on earth. In fact, Jesus was the fulfillment of the prophecy in Daniel chapter 2 of the dream that Nebuchadnezzar had about a kingdom coming that would crush all other kingdoms and the languages into nothingness. That Jesus's kingdom is going to crush every other kingdom into nothingness. Daniel chapter 2, look it up. Love that story so much. And Jesus's ministry on earth was the fulfillment of that and is now expanding and continuing through us, the church. That is a radical thought for some people. The work of the kingdom is to continue to tell others about the hope of Jesus and to teach all the things Jesus has commanded us, which he said a lot about dominion, about discipling nations, about not looking to escape with a rapture, but to occupy until he comes, to continue to labor and labor to occupy and have dominion until the glory of the Lord covers the earth as the waters cover the sea. To seek God's righteousness is to desire to live the way God intended. It's to live according to God's commands, which requires that we make decisions that align with his word, right? Jesus says that if we do these two things, simple, two things, seek God's kingdom and his righteousness, then every other area of our life will make sense. When we don't prioritize God's desires, and that's the thing, God's desires are wrapped up in his kingdom. If we want to seek his kingdom and his righteousness first, it's get into the heart of the Father, more time in his word, more time in prayer. Then we're going to end up, if we don't do those things, then we're going to end up worrying about the things that are temporary. Living a life according to God's word ought to be our greatest priority. It's our greatest honor and privilege because God's kingdom will last forever.
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0: Want One Love with Adonai. You heard it here on the Holy Dance Party Underground Revival. Getting ready for that midnight mix. I dusted off one of my own. I think it was from October last year, actually. And we're going to replay that one tonight for your listening pleasure. The last hour of tonight's show is coming up. But first, let's pray over our weekend. The strategic time. The next 48 hours. How you spend it could determine how your next week goes. Father, thank you for the gift of Saturday and Sunday. Thank you for bringing us to this weekend together. My brothers and sisters that are tuning in from all over the planet, all over the U.S., thank you, God, for their families. Thank you for what you're doing in their bloodlines. Lord, transform the world through them. Help them, Lord, see your desire, your purpose, your plan. Help them find that rhythm of pursuing you and seeking you and your kingdom first so that everything else falls into place. This weekend, Lord, thank you for helping us all reprioritize our lives to see things the way you see things. Align our vision, our heart, our minds, our emotions with you and your word. Thank you, God, that you have not left us or forsaken us. You've given us Holy Spirit, so we have now the presence of Christ with us at all times, the wisdom of Christ available to us at every moment. So we receive the blessings and benefits of your salvation now by faith. Lord, we thank you for carrying us through this weekend, leading us by your Spirit so that we're always in the right place at the right time, with the right people, doing the right things, saying the right things with power, authority, and clarity. Lord, we thank you for your angels that are going with us to guard us and keep us as the apple of your eye. Thank you, Lord, for hiding us under the shadow of your almighty wings. And as it says in Psalm 121, Lord, thank you that safely we will leave our homes and safely we will return. You will protect us now and you will protect us forevermore. May you get all the glory and praise as we find you in your kingdom this weekend. We love you, Lord. In Jesus' name, amen and amen.
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2: 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I am your weekly host, Goshen Tsai, and for the next hour, I will be mixing many genres of high-energy, anointed EDM. You're hearing it first

If you will return to me, O Israel, says the Lord, return to me. And if you will put away your abominations out of my sight, then you shall not be moved. And you shall swear the Lord lives, in truth, in judgment, and in righteousness. The nations shall bless themselves in him, and in him they shall.

0: And that wraps up our Underground Revival show and starts The Watch. My name is David. I'll be with you for the next few hours talking about the Word, talking about the Lord. We start every hour off with prayer, so let's do that now. I know, quite a change of pace from that rocking EDM to this violin music, but bear with me. God, I thank you for another day. I thank you for your grace. I thank you that you are always with us. And I ask that you would help us to know you more, that you would help us to follow you and be like you, and that you would do what only you can do in our lives. I thank you for it. In Jesus' name, amen.
1: The Lord will keep you from all harm. He will watch over your life. The Lord will watch over your coming and going, both now and forevermore. 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

Zach Williams, Wait For Me, featuring Ben Fuller on your Victory 91.5. I was talking to my counselor a couple of days ago, or one of the many that I have, apparently. I've got three that I see at different times, and you might be thinking, man, he must be messed up. You are correct. However, there's something that they shared I thought was really powerful in regard to faith and in Christ. And because I was just wrestling over some things, as we do. I'm sure we all have those moments where we say, you know, what I believe is not what I see, or what I read in the Bible is not my experience. And it can feel painful to try to reconcile that. And she was talking about how the Orthodox Christians had room for a measure of uncertainty that was a solid foundation for them. What do I mean by that? You know, we live in a world of, well, and every person wants a measure of certainty. And I'm not talking about uncertainty in regards to Christ as the Savior. This is about the extra things that we can sometimes get into theological debates about. Specifically, again, for me, the issue of, you know, how does my life not look like what I've believed it to look like for 20 years? Like, what's going on? And so you get put into this machine that's like, well, it's about faith and prayer and, I don't know, speaking in tongues, or you got to do the gifts, you got to persevere, you got to tarry. And I'm not saying there's not room for some of that, but when you've been on the hamster wheel for 20 years plus, you begin to feel something like maybe something's off. Maybe something is not right. Maybe I'm believing something that is not the counsel of the scripture. And she was just talking about how some of the early church fathers, they left room for this uncertainty. And that might feel painful to be like, well, can't I be certain? Now, certainty is good, but if uncertainty means that we are trusting the eternal Father to hold us even in the uncertainty, that's where the foundation is. And the early church, the Orthodox Church, even has a grid for that. They say, you know, there are things that we don't understand, but we believe that God is good. And so that was what she shared with me, and it felt important for me. Certainty's great, but what if our certainty was more on the character of God and less on the expression of his hand? Meaning, if he does something or doesn't do something the way that we think, does that get to diminish our trust in him? Or could we trust his character even in uncertainty?

sow for yourselves righteousness, reap the fruit of unfailing love, and break up your unplowed ground. For it is time to seek the Lord until he comes and showers righteousness on you. Victory 91.5 and Victory.radio, the sound of revival.

0: Matt Barrett, break open on your Victory 91.5. I've been detangling my life from some religious, what I'd consider religious bondage. Oh man, that I'm not sure about that film noir music there. Let me change the song. But I've been detangling myself from a lot of religious stuff that's not necessarily from God. And one of these things is sort of the idea that if you are a Christian in modern, well, for me, I live in America, in modern America, especially if you're a charismatic Christian, your life, there's some super lanes that you got to dig into. And I'm just feeling that it's maybe not so. Now, I believe Christ is Savior. I'm not denying that the gifts exist or denying anything that I believe to be true, but this idea that means that if we're really going to be the best, we got to look like someone that we see that's high up in Christianity. I don't know if that's the right way to say it, but I hope you catch what I mean. Our lives can look different. When you think about the early church and the early people who were closer to Jesus' actual time, their lives were radically different from ours. And it's not about becoming like them. But I don't know if 2026 American Christianity is what everybody should be. And again, I'm not talking about Jesus as Savior. Those things are main and plain. Those things don't shift. You know how there's been so many different expressions. There's been the Quakers and the Protestants, and there's even Catholic expressions that I may take issue with some of the beliefs of all of them. But here's the deal. There is a wrong way to follow Christ, meaning if you don't believe in him, but there's not a wrong way to be a Christian if there's unique expression. I mean, what about the monks who would lock themselves away and say, I'm just going to be with God? We might say, well, that's just old-fashioned. That's old, but maybe it was okay for them. Maybe it was right for them. All this is me saying, I'm reevaluating what it means to be a healthy 2026 Christian here in America. You know, maybe I don't have to be a part of a big, exciting church. Maybe I don't need to listen to Hillsong worship. You know what I mean? It's just finding a way to just expand. Nothing wrong with Hillsong worship, by the way. We play some Hillsong. They're great. I'm not knocking something just because I'm saying I'm trying to discover, what does it look like for David to be a Christian? Not all the formulas and all the things that came upon me through the years that said, here's how you do it, here's how you don't do it. But who are you as a Christian? Who are you as a follower of Jesus? And I think you and God are just, you discover that with God, not with a formula.
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0: Victory 91.5, Renee and Stepping Stones. Friends, we're going to be praying coming up at the top of the hour. 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
1: Return, O Israel, to the Lord your God. 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

0: Nicole Choate, The Morning on Your Victory 91.5. It is time to pray here on the watch. Father, I thank you for your grace and your mercy. I thank you for your love and your care. Thank you that you're always with us. Through the ups and the downs, Lord, you are with us and you are not distant. You're not someone who turns away when we cry to you. I ask that you would give us hope for the future, Lord, where there's been hopelessness, and that you would encourage us with what you're doing in our lives. In Jesus' name, I pray all these things. Amen.
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to me. Phil Wickham, God is good on your Victory 91.5. I was a part of a church fairly recently, I'd say in the last 5 years, that was heavily leaning into the end times. And that's such a polarizing topic, right? Because there's sort of the people that believe that we're going to be raptured up before anything bad happens. And then there are the people that say, no, you're not going up in a rapture. And then they're even with that, they're split. So there are people that believe the end times are going to be

0: absolutely just awful, like the world is going to hell. And then there are people that believe that the world is going into glory, and sure, there will be a little end times thing. So there's so much debate over it. But I can just speak from the church that I was a part of, that I no longer identify with a lot of what they taught, is that the end times was this very intense thing that caused you to have to feel urgent all the dang time. And it was life controlling. And if you weren't urgent about this end times, now, there was a dude that, like a prophetic dude that showed up in the midst of that church and said, watch out, because 2015 is going to be crazy. And I don't feel like it was any crazier than we've had in the past, 30 years. But see, there's a pattern, actually. There are doctrines and churches that have believed, oh, the end times are going to happen right now, and it's going to be so crazy, and I'm prophesying this. I mean, even people like William Branham, who is a very controversial figure, and I actually think that he's not what people make him to be, but he said, I am not a man of God if Jesus doesn't return in, 1970-something. Well, we're quite a ways down the road from there, and Jesus has not returned. Or if he did, then me and you, we're left behind. You know what I'm saying? All that to say, I'm trying to be lighthearted, but there's not one way here. The end times, in fact, the book of Revelation says it's the revelation of Jesus Christ. It's not the revelation of the devil or evil or wickedness or horror. And it's okay to question. It's okay to say, I don't see this. And it was a big part of the church that we were a part of, not the questioning part, but the part about end times. And I just feel like a weight has been lifted off my chest to not be so hyper-focused on it. Again, the end times will probably happen. They might happen next weekend, but there's a difference between being obsessive about something that drains your strength and being obsessive about Christ and his life. You're alive right now. I don't know if the end times are going to happen, but I do know this. You're breathing. I'm breathing. Let's keep breathing. Let's try to follow Jesus.
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The steadfast love of the Lord never ceases. His mercies never come to an end. 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

0: Passion Greatness featuring Brooke Ligerwood on your Victory 91.5. I was talking to one of my counselors a couple of days ago, and she was talking about how she's just felt. See, we both came from hyper-charismatic Christianity, and I believe that the gifts are real, and so if that constitutes being a charismatic, I would say that I'm a charismatic, but hyper-charismatic is when everything is about an experience, an encounter, a word, a prophecy, and it's almost like you're not okay unless your close proximity to someone or you yourself are encountering angels and demons and spiritual warfare and all this stuff. It gets out of bounds. You know, Jesus would have highly emphasized that and that only if he meant for us to be so obsessed with it. So me and my counselor, we came from that environment. And she was talking about how she really likes to go to, they go to an Orthodox, I don't know whether it's strictly Orthodox. It's not like Eastern Orthodox, but she goes to a more Orthodox-leaning church, and she was just talking about how it's such a blessing to do liturgy and, you know, say the Nicene Creed and take communion physically in the building. And these are very simple things, but I think coming out of this hyper-charismatic environment where it was all about an encounter and the currency is how many, you know, demons you bound or how many visions and dreams you had, and it wears on the soul. Because then the people that have supposedly had the most visions, they're awesome. And the people that haven't had visions or dreams or some kind of feeling in their spirit, it's like they're second-class citizens. And she's just talked about how just the simple things, you know, taking communion. And communion is about Jesus, right? It's about focusing on what he's done and his body and his blood. And in hyper-charismatic church, we focus on, and I'm not saying every place that's charismatic is this way, but you focus so much on the gifts and the power and the encounter. It's almost like, did we forget about Jesus? Did we forget that he died upon the cross? Did we forget that we get to partake of his life? The simple things, and we were just sharing about how we kind of resonate with this simplicity after the complication of hyper-spirituality.
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0: 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It's like noise-canceling headphones. 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

0: Lloyd Nix, Heal for You on your Victory 91.5. Friends, we're going to be praying coming up at the top of the hour. Love to pray with you. 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Guys, the numbers are amazing. As of last time I checked, 9,600 Bibles have been donated. 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Again, we have a few more days. Next Tuesday is the cutoff. 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

Be strong and courageous. 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
1: Ryan Stevenson, This I Know on your Victory 91.5. It is time to pray here on the watch. Father, I thank you that you are so gracious, that you have so much love for us, God, beyond what we can understand. And there is nothing that we will face or have faced that has been too great for you to be right in the middle of. So I ask that you would fill us with peace that passes knowledge. Give us your hope. In Jesus' name I pray. Amen.
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0: Red Rocks Worship, Wait For You on Your Victory 91.5. I was thinking about how there are so many different people on this planet. There's about 8 billion or so people. And we all have different experience. And sometimes when it comes to things like religion, and I mean Christianity, I'm not talking about the other religions, but the religious belief system that I believe is true, with Jesus Christ on a cross, there's so many different experiences of that. You know, you go to a different culture, it's almost like there's a different emphasizing in that. There's a different expression. You know, they worship a little different. They, you know, share a little bit different. Their life is a little bit different. And I think that's a good thing. You know, I think the worst thing that could possibly happen is that we would all look the same in our Christianity. And I do want to point this out. I think that there were good-hearted people from Europe, like England, and missionaries that were sent out, and they sought to teach about Jesus, but they also kind of tried to make all the native people that they went to like dress like them and look like them. And so in some places in the earth, you see this multi-generational down the line of just, it's almost like they're not, you know, they're not a white person, they're not, you know, from the English variety, and but the culture has so permeated it. I'm not saying it's the worst thing. I'm just saying, what would it have been like for them to authentically be Jesus followers and still retain their culture? I think we would see a beauty of diversity that we kind of don't see. And I get it. It's messy. Everybody's trying to conform to something. But we're meant to just conform to Christ. And me being conformed to Christ may look radically different than you being conformed to Christ. And that's how God likes it.
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encouraged all day, every day. Jesus looked at them and said, "With man it is impossible, but not with God, for all things are possible with God." It's Victory 91.5.

0: Victory 91.5, Amanda Jansen, Sinner to Saints. Time for some bad dad jokes, friends. Are you ready for this? Here we go. Did you hear about the circus fire? It was intense. That's T-E-N-T-S, intense, you know, circus tents, okay. How do you catch a squirrel? Climb a tree and act like a nut. When I was growing up, we didn't have iPads and iPhones, and I didn't even get the internet until I was in middle school to high school, and it wasn't that great. It was dial-up, and so I had a lot of times climbing trees and acting like nuts, so it was just what we did. I don't know what kids do nowadays. Do they just develop cricks in their necks early by looking at devices? I don't know. And I'm not even saying that's bad. I just, random thought came to mind. Okay, back to the jokes. Did you hear about the guy who invented lifesavers? They say he made a mint. Do you get that one? I don't get that one. I'm reading these for the first time, so I told my wife she should embrace her mistakes. She gave me a hug. Wow. Wow, that's she did him dirty. All right, why do eggs tell jokes? They might crack up. Wow. One more. What did the big flower say to the little flower? Hey, bud. All right. Those are the jokes for today, friends.
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0: Hey, one and only with Cody Carnes on your Victory 91.5. 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

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Always keep busy working for the Lord. 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

0: Elevation Worship, Jesus Be the Name, on Your Victory 91.5. It is time to pray here on the watch. God, I thank you that you are with us. There is nothing that we have faced or will face that you can't be right in the middle with us. You don't demand perfection in order to help us. You don't desire that we would perform well so that you might be pleased, God. You gave us life when we had nothing. And you want to give us life and life more abundantly. So I ask that you would do that, Father, that you would give us this life abundant. In Jesus' name I pray. Amen.
1: To the hills. Where does my help come from? 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

0: Gracie Binion, Hosanna on your Victory 91.5. Time for our daily proverb, Proverbs chapter 27. Verse 1 says this, "Do not boast about tomorrow, for you do not know what a day may bring forth." Pretty practical, good wisdom, right? Don't boast about tomorrow because we don't know what the day is going to bring. And that's a godly thing. I don't think it's saying don't plan. Sometimes we can read too much into things, and that's not what it's saying. It truly is. If we just sit around, and, I'm just not going to boast about tomorrow. But what we really mean is we're just sitting on the couch all day, which I love, by the way. I love sitting on my couch all day. I have a little side job where I do video editing, and I sit on the couch when I do that. Oh, it's so fun. Switch over to, YouTube, Netflix. Anyway, I digress. I was trying to make a point to not do that. Then I talked about how much I love it. And then the DoorDash comes. Ooh, baby. Anyway, don't boast about tomorrow, for you do not know what the day may bring forth. And that's a godly thing. Keeping it loose, holding our plans loosely and saying, I do want to do this, and this is what I planned, but I do know that God knows what I don't know. And so it's a place of humility.
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0: Bethel Music, Even Though I Walk, on your Victory 91.5. Jumping back over to our daily proverb, Proverbs chapter 27, verse 2 says this: Let another man praise you and not your own mouth, a stranger and not your own lips. It's easy to boast, guys. It's easy to feel like we want the world to know our greatness. That's a temptation that every person experiences. And I don't think this is saying you can't talk about your accomplishments. We can always be too extreme with any of this. But wouldn't it be better if somebody comes to us and says, man, you rock, than for me to be like, I rock. You get what I'm saying? And a lot of times when people come to us and tell us what they think, that they think we're awesome, it's because our works are showing. The things that we do are speaking for us. We don't have to really boast if just our character is there, if our work ethic or whatever it is. So that's really the between the lines reading is, when another person praises you, it's because they've seen something that you've done that's brought them value. It's not just me pontificating about my greatness. It's me actually bringing value to people in a way where they recognize it. And that shows true fruit versus me just talking about how great I think I am.
1: What I love about Victory is they're when I need it. In the moment that I need a pick-me-up or I need a worship song or a prayer, God uses it always on time.
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1: Andrew Rip, I'd do it again on your Victory 91.5. Friends, we're going to be praying coming up at the top of the hour. Love to pray with you. If you

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Victory 91.5, keeping you grounded in the Word. In your hearts, revere Christ as Lord. 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

0: Gateway Worship always will be on your Victory 91.5. It is time to pray here on the watch. Father, I thank you that you are with us today, that you want to give us peace and hope, that you want to give us grace today, God. And I ask that you would pour out your Spirit upon us today, that we might know your goodness, your glory, your love in a new way, God, that we would be changed by you. In Jesus' name I pray. Amen.
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0: Zoe Worship running on your Victory 91.5. I want to jump back over to our daily proverb and look at verse 5 says, open rebuke is better than love carefully concealed. And there's probably a lot of ways to look at this verse, but what's coming to mind for me is it's what we do that counts, not what we might say. Well, yeah, I think these things and I might do this. It's kind of makes me think of where James said, some say I have faith and some say I have works. And he's like, you know, you can sit around and talk about all day long what you have, but what is it compelling us to do? And of course, it's not about performance. That's not what this is about. Not about do more for God. It's about we have been given life on this earth. And as we are transformed into the image of Christ, our way will be evident to those around us. It doesn't have to be 100% of the time. Everybody at your work doesn't have to know you're a Christian. That's not what I'm talking about. It's the idea that your actions will speak louder than words, right? We can have all the well-intentioned things, and if it never goes anywhere, who does it really benefit? And so that's why it's saying it'd be better to be rebuked openly than a love that's never known. By the way, this isn't like secretly a biblical way for us to now tell our crushes that we like them. Now, I'm married. I don't have a crush. You know what I'm saying? I know how this sounds. I'm not saying, no, so you should tell your crush that you like them. You can, but that's not what I'm talking about. This is about bringing something to people where they can know it. They can notice it. You can bring a benefit. You can bring love to them instead of just having it on the inside and nobody gets to know.
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is like our God who reigns in the heavens, who speaks to nothing and even nothing has to obey. What is this word impossible to Yahweh?

0: Brandon Lake, As For Me and My Home on Your Victory 91.5. Let's look at our daily proverb again, Proverbs chapter 27. Verse 6 says, "Faithful are the wounds of a friend, but the kisses of an enemy are deceitful." This goes right along with the previous verse that says, "Open rebuke is better than love carefully concealed." What is better, to have a relationship with somebody where you can really be open and honest, even when it kind of can be painful sometime? Or sort of this image that we sometimes put on? You know, it makes me think of, and I'm not saying this is all wrong, but because there's a place for honor, but sometimes when dignitaries are in one another's presence, there's a lot of airs that they put on. "Oh, you great one, and I will kiss thine hand," and all of this pomp. And it's just a charade, as the British say. It's a fake. How they really feel is concealed. It would be so much better to have relationships. Now, I'm not saying that we should say everything that we think. If I was with the president, I wouldn't say everything that I thought. However, a relationship is only going to be as strong as the honesty within it. And I'm not saying we should be rude or angry or mean, but a faithful word, even if it's rebuke, is better than just us faking it. You know, the kisses of an enemy, somebody that hates us giving us a kiss. It makes me think of Judas when he went to Jesus and he kissed him on the cheek and said, "You know, my Savior," he said, "Teacher." But Jesus knew in his heart he had already betrayed him. You know, it's this contrast of, yeah, relationships are messy, but if there's real love, that even in the face of those kind of hard conversations, there will be a stronger bond built.
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0: Lloyd Nix, we won't on your Victory 91.5. Friends, about wraps up my time for this edition of The Watch. I hope you have a great rest of your Saturday. Coming into the morning at the top of the hour, Teresa's going to be with you as in just a few minutes right here on your Victory 91.5. I'll see you guys later.
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In the beginning was the Word, and the Word was with God, and the Word was God. Through him all things were made. Without him nothing was made that has been made. The Sound of Revival. Victory 91.5.

0: 6.5, it's Anthony Evans with You're Not Finished. Hey, good morning. Welcome to your early Saturday morning, 6.01. Teresa with you. Delighted to spend the next few hours with the sound of revival. All right, top of every hour we do pray. We're going to open up with Psalm 92, verse 4. For you make me glad by your deeds, Lord. I sing for joy at what your hands have done. Well, Father, it's so awesome to be able to come into your presence and praise your holy name, to be able to be glad by you, God, what your hands have done. Thank you. We love you and we bless you this morning. You're a God whose works are worth singing about. And the greatest work is the giving of your one and only Son, that whoever believed in him would not perish but have everlasting life. You demonstrate your love for us in this: while we were still sinners, Christ died. But he's alive. So, Jesus, we thank you for your obedience to the cross. And now, seated at the right hand of God, our Father. So we bless you, Jesus. We praise you. Before we even lift up a request, we just acknowledge who we're praying to. Thank you, Father. Maybe you're waking into the Saturday without much gladness. Or the week is just running the joy right out of you. I pray that the God would stir the song back up in this morning. To Holy Spirit, point their eyes to what God's hands have already done. And let the gladness come back to you before this day gets going. I pray that the joy of the Lord, and it will be your strength, God's joy. We love you, Father, and for those prayers represented on our list for a heart that's just wandering in the dark, I thank you for light in Jesus. I pray for the Holy Spirit to make a difference in someone's life right this morning. Yeah. We love you, God, and we worship you. We thank you. As we pray in the name of Jesus. Tyler Philip Radcliffe, Vive Worship. It's the sound of revival on the way next.
1: The Lord is near to all who call on him, to all who call on him in truth. If we may pray for you, call us at 770-781-9150 or leave details on our Facebook page. This is Atlanta's Victory 91.5, WWEV Cumming, the sound of revival.

Victoria 91.5, it's Jay King with I've Got Jesus. Hey, good morning. 14 minutes past 6, Teresa with you. Hope you're having a good morning. You know, grace does not get stockpiled. It gets delivered fresh. Can we talk about it? You cannot save up enough of yesterday's grace to cover today. And the good news is you do not need to. There is grace for today, measured for today's exact troubles, waiting for you before your feet even hit the floor. The God who knew this Saturday was coming already prepared the grace to walk you through it. So, friend, receive today's portion this morning, not tomorrow's. You do not have grace yet for next week's problems because next week is not here. And worrying about it just spends today's grace on a day that has not arrived. Grace for today is like bread that is best the morning it's baked. So take what is given for this day. It is enough. It always has been. One day at a time, one day at a time in His grace.

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0: Victoria 91.5. It is one common with Hold On To You. Hey, good morning, 6:29. You know, an anchor works in the part of the sea you cannot see. It drops below the waves, below the churn, all the way down to the floor that does not move. That is where real hope lives. Not on the surface where the weather happens, but deep, hooked into something solid. Your hope is not anchored in the news or the bank balances or the prognosis. It is anchored behind the veil in the unchanging character of God. So when the surface gets rough this Saturday, check the chain, not the waves. The question is never whether the storm is real. It is whether the anchor holds. And this one has held every soul that ever trusted it through every storm, every history overthrew. Anchored hope is like a boat that racks hard on top but does not drift an inch, because what holds it is far below the trouble. The sea does not have to calm down for you to be secure. As it says in the Word, we have this hope as an anchor for the soul, firm and secure.
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morning to you. Hey, good morning. 6:41, 19 minutes away from 7. I'm Teresa. So delighted that you are with us. In the whole story, listen, Jesus told, there's one detail that should stop you in your tracks. The Father ran. The Son was still a long way off, still rehearsing his apology. Expecting to be hired on as a servant. And the Father saw him.

0: I just see this picture. He's on the porch waiting sunset to sunrise. And then there was that one day the sun was finding its place of its setting. And he looked off in the distance. It's like, is that my son? He didn't wait on the porch with his arms folded. About time he got turned around. No, the father saw him and took off running. Clothed him with a robe and said, we're going to have a party. My son was lost, but now he's saved. Dignified men in that culture did not run, okay? But this is one who did. Robe gathered up because the joy of a child coming home outran every concern about how it looked. So picture who is running toward you this morning. You may be coming back from a hard season, a failure, a long drift, still rehearsing your speech about why you do not deserve a warm welcome. You feel like you stepped over this imaginary line in your mind and you can't come back. But hey, God is already running. The Father who runs is like a parent who hears the gate latch and is out the door before the child reaches the porch. You will not even finish your apology. He will end uninterrupted with a robe, a ring, and a feast. So come home this Saturday. He is already running towards you.
1: 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I just wanna love myself. Never a doubter.
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Be strong and courageous. 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He will never leave you nor forsake you. 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

0: Victory 91.5 over and over. Hey, good morning. 3 minutes past seven. Standing by, it's the Adventures in Odyssey. So have you heard the numbers to the Bible League International, helping sending Bibles to new Christians all across the world? You know, I just want to pause and just say, you guys are so amazing. The latest numbers, 9,600 and climbing. Can you believe that? I think last week it was, I don't know, just 400 to go and we're at 10,000. So the Bible Reach is going to end at the end of the month. So it's never too late, at least right now. It only costs $5 to send a Bible. Of course, you can send more. 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We are just celebrating the amazing gift, the amazing hearts of you, our listeners. All right, let's go. Top of the hour, we get to open our Bible. Yeah, that's pretty special. We're going to go to Psalm 145, verse 9. The Lord is good to all. He has compassion on all he has made. Wow, the goodness of you, God. It's just hard to even comprehend sometimes how compassionate you are. So we worship you, God, for your love, your goodness. There's no one outside the reach of your compassion. You are holy, you are good, God. And we bless your name this morning. We thank you for Jesus. We bless the name of Jesus. Every knee shall bow on heaven and earth and under the earth, that Jesus Christ is Lord. So we make that declaration, thanking Jesus for his price, his obedience to the cross. But Jesus, you're alive, and because of that, we can ask you to move, to heal, to deliver. Maybe you're waking up this morning and you feel like God is good to others, but you doubt he's good to you. Or you feel like you're the exception to the goodness. So, Holy Spirit, I lift up that heart. Make it real personal to them this morning. Let that heart know the compassion of God has their name on it, their address, their Saturday. I pray God moves you from believing it in general to knowing it for yourself. The greatest gift. God's not about an agenda. He is about relationship. And he's got you on his heart. The Lord is good to all. He has compassion on all he has made. That's your word for this morning. So we love you, God, and we bless you as we pray in the name of Jesus. All right, let's go. It's the Adventures in Odyssey. Lined up next.
1: 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He will watch over your life. The Lord will watch over your coming and going, both now and forevermore. 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
3: To tell you about the Jubilee Singers, I'll have to take you back to a time after the Civil War. At that time, most former slaves weren't educated until a school named Fisk University opened. But some people didn't like the idea of former slaves learning, so even simply attending school could be a dangerous thing.
4: Benjamin, everyone get down. Thomas, get away from that window.
5: It's just Nick. Nothing serious, thank the Lord.
3: And if the danger wasn't bad enough, the school was also in a financial crisis. Principal Spence was worried.
6: The bill collectors are constantly at my door.
3: The treasurer, George White, had an idea.
7: I believe it would do much for morale if we were to create a choir.
3: After one of their practices ended, the choir members began singing songs that White had never heard before.
5: It's one of the songs we grew up with. We call them spiritual songs.
3: But even while the choir improved, the financial crisis continued.
7: I recommend that we take the choir on a tour.
6: Impossible!
7: They may be able to generate funds.
6: We simply cannot afford to support a tour, Mr. White. We can't even support ourselves.
3: Mr. White became certain that a choir tour was God's instrument of provision to save the school. In fact, he believed that the choir was Fisk University's only hope of survival.
8: I've never heard this story.
9: And to think a bunch of kids did all of this to save a place of learning.
8: Yeah.
2: So what happened? Did they succeed?
3: Let's not get ahead of the story.
6: Olivia, I'll bet you're the kind that reads the last page of the book first, ain't you?
8: No. Well, maybe sometimes.
6: Yeah, I thought so.
3: Weeks passed, and Mr. White continued working with the choir, preparing them for the opportunity that he believed would someday come. While the singers were incredibly talented, White knew that they could be even better and would accept nothing less than their best efforts.

0: Good. But you need to open your mouths wider when you sing. More air. You should be able to fit your finger between your teeth. And listen. Not to what's happening outside, but to one another. You must blend in perfect harmony. No voice should be heard above another.
1: Except for mine, of course. Voices like mine are scarce as hen's teeth.
2: Mm-hmm, or as obnoxious as a hen's cackle.
0: Well, you're all still a bit rough around the edges. But I'm sure you'll get there in time.
3: In time? In time for what?
0: For our concert at the Memphis Greenlaw Opera House. Next weekend.
4: But I thought Mr. Spence wouldn't approve our concerts.
0: Oh, he wouldn't approve funding a tour, Ella. He doesn't have to. We're only traveling to Memphis. I'll pay for that myself.
4: Oh, but we've only rehearsed sections of the one cantata. We're nowhere near to being ready for a concert.
0: The sections we know of that cantata, along with your spiritual songs, will fill our schedule perfectly. I've chosen everything we've rehearsed specifically for such an opportunity. And something's wrong. What is it? Speak up.
2: It's only that. Well, I'm sorry, Mr. White, but we aren't gonna sing our plantation songs for any crowd.
0: What? What do you mean? They're beautiful. People will be touched by them.
2: That may be, sir, but we ain't gonna sing them.
0: Why in heaven's name not?
4: Those are our songs, Mr. White. They're personal. Our parents sang them, and their parents. They're about unhappy times, times that no white audience can understand.
0: Which is the best reason to share the songs with others, to help them know what you and your parents endure.
4: I'm sorry, sir. We'll sing your cantata, but we won't sing our slave songs.
0: Do all of you agree?
2: Yes. Sorry, sir, but yes.
0: Very well, then. We'll sing the cantata. But I think keeping these songs shut up is a mistake. The world should hear them.

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3: If no one else is going to say it, I will. 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
7: If we can afford more concerts.
4: Let me worry about that.
8: Well, what have we here, Matthews?
9: Well, it looks like a scraggly group of slaves all dressed up like minstrels. Except they don't need to rub no shoe polish on their faces.
8: Are you sure? Maybe they're just good at makeup.
9: Well, let's find out. How about you, boy? Are you really black? Oh, must be. It don't rub off.
4: Gentlemen, I'd be grateful if you would move on. There's no reason to cause trouble.
8: Well, what if I enjoy trouble? Who's going to be the one to stop me from enjoying a little trouble? You, black boy?
10: No, sir.
8: Not even if I do.
4: Oh, stop it. Move on before I summon the constable.
9: Oh, don't he use nice words, Stevens?
8: Seems uppity to me. He must be the Yankee we read about on the flyer. The one taking these animals out of their cages.
4: You, sir, are a highly offensive fella. No Christian gentleman would behave in such a manner.
9: Well, that's fine, because I ain't one of them.
8: Well, let's put these coloreds to good use. If they won't work our fields anymore, they can at least stretch our rope.
9: Waste of a rope. I know. Since they came all this way to sing, let's have them sing for us. How about it? Let's have a song from the colored choir.
4: No.
9: Listen to me, Yank. You'll tell them to sing or I'll slice you like a Christmas ham.
10: Put the knife away, mister. We'll sing.
4: No, Thomas.
5: Listen here, Mr. White. I believe the Lord will be happy for us to sing to these two men.
9: Well, that's more like it.
4: I will not cower.
10: You've never been a slave.
5: Besides, we're not cowering. We're singing. Come on, in formation. You start, Ella, from your heart.
7: I'll do it from my heart, but not for them. I'll do it for Mr. White.
5: Then stop your dawdling and sing.

0: That was right nice. Very nice indeed.
1: Yeah, not bad for a bunch of savages.
0: Mind yourself, Matthews. Show some respect.
1: Respect? What's gotten into you? It was a song, not even a good one.
0: Then you've got a tin of ear.
1: Oh, you're full of drink. Let's get out of here.
0: No, you go.
1: Suit yourself. Out of my way. Fool gets a little drink in him.
0: I'm sorry about the ruckus. I shouldn't drink so much. It makes me mean. But I swear, I had never heard a song that hit me over the head as hard as that one did. Reminded me of my mama singing to me when I was a boy. Will you sing another? I have money. I'll pay.
2: It's not my decision.
3: We'll sing another, mister. But we'll do it because we're free to do it.
4: Mm-hmm. Amen.
3: Go down, Moses, everyone.
4: Okay.

Over the next few months, the group sang in nearby cities, sometimes to large audiences, but usually to small ones. They brought in some money, but rarely enough to cover their expenses. Then, one day, while the choir was practicing,

0: Ah, that was very good. I think people will enjoy it very much.
1: Mr. White, a word, if you please.
0: Well, not everyone, perhaps. Excuse me. Yes, Principal Spence, what can I do for you?
1: I see you're practicing with the choir.
0: Yes, sir. I know you have a little regard for what we're trying to accomplish, but it has cost the university nothing.
1: That's not my point. I was moved deeply by their singing. You've done a fine job.
0: Well, thank you, then.
1: Well, I've just received a notice from the bank holding our mortgage. They're giving us 6 months to pay off our loan.
0: 6 months? That's impossible. I've exhausted every source of income I know of.
1: As have I. My wife wonders whether or not I should resign. Perhaps I might be able to accomplish some good elsewhere. But I do feel bound to this place. Many of the students have joined in our prayer meetings and have become Christians. I have great hopes that some may even become missionaries. But short of a miracle, we'll be evicted come next spring.
0: Mr. Spence, do you not consider singing to the Lord's glory a missionary effort?
1: You know my feelings on that subject, Mr. White. I fear that it smacks more of the theater than evangelism.
0: And yet the scriptures are full of songs and psalms. Were they mere theatrics, or an expression of praise to God himself that touched the hearts and minds of the people?
1: Well,
0: Mr. Spence, we can give up and wait for disaster to strike. That's easy enough. But I believe we can succeed. God is on our side, so we must succeed. You want a miracle, sir? It is right here in front of you.
1: Very well, Mr. White. Take your company of evangelist singers to the north. Acquaint the people there with our school. We have little in the way of funds to offer you, but what we have is yours, along with our prayers.
0: I shall take both, sir. And God willing, I'll return with much more.
2: Missing gold? A haunted mansion?

0: bank robbers? Young Wit is on the case.
1: My dad says I'm clever and resourceful.
0: Read all about his adventures in the Young Wit book series. 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
2: It's a long story.
0: Your kids will love these exciting stories, and they'll learn important lessons about God, too.
2: Ha! I told you we'd find treasure in here.
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6: With the permission of Principal Spence, Mr. White decided that the group would take their tour along the route of the Underground Railroad, performing in homes and churches of the abolitionists from Ohio all the way to New York. He tried to convince Ella and others to include their spirituals, but they refused. Those songs represented days of shame. This tour was their opportunity to start over. On October 4th, 1871, the day before they left, White met with the singers to invoke God's blessing on their journey.
7: Lord, like the Israelites of old leaving Egypt, we begin a journey toward a promise.
8: Amen.
7: We have no coats to keep us warm, and only $40 plus a coin or two.
9: Mm. Yes, Lord.
7: But we have your strength, Lord.
10: Yes.
7: And that cheers our way. Give us faith when the day is long and bleak.
8: Yes.
7: Give us hope when the clouds hang low. And grant us success to sing the money out of the hearts and pockets of the people. For we go forward in your name. Amen.
8: Amen. Amen.
11: The good book says to be not afraid nor dismayed.
8: Amen.
11: The Lord is the one who goes with us.
8: Yes, Lord.
11: He will not fail us or forsake us.
12: That's right.
7: Thank you, Benjamin.
12: Do you think we're ready, Mr. White?
7: I think we're needed, Thomas. And that is more important than anything.
13: Help you?
7: 10 tickets to Cincinnati, please.
13: Coach seats, I assume? Or baggage?
7: Actually, sir, I'd like first class.
13: For you?
7: For all of us.
13: Whatever you say.
14: First class? Mr. White, we can't afford that.
7: We'll be coming back in first class. Might as well leave the same way.
13: Here you are.
7: You wouldn't want to donate these tickets to our worthy cause, would you?
13: Nope.
7: Well, it was worth a try. Let's go.
11: Can't say as I blame him for thinking we'd ride in baggage. We are a scraggly bunch. The Phoebe in her cloth slippers, you in that shawl, the rest of us in these thin rags with winter in the air. We look like the dog kept us under the house.
15: Mm-hmm. Still, I'd be happy to ride in that first class. Mm-hmm. I've never had one of those seats before.
7: This is the car. Everyone in.
16: Hold on. Tickets.
7: Here you are.
16: First class, huh? Sorry, but this car's full. You'll have to take the caboose.
11: The chicken box? That ain't no first class. We might as well ride in the hay bale.
8: Yeah.
7: We paid for first class seats. There are plenty available.
16: It's full. Those seats are already taken.
11: But nobody's in them.
16: I tell you, they're taken. Now, you can ride in the caboose or you can walk. And if you don't board in 1 minute, you'll be walking.
7: This is an outrage.
14: Oh, it's fine, Mr. White. Let's just get on.
16: Yeah, you do that.
11: One thing's certain. Old Satan loads his cannon full of fat, ornery people. And that guy's a double load.
12: Amen, brother.
6: They arrived in Cincinnati late and bunked in a black boarding house. Hoping to raise interest in the concert, Mr. White convinced the editor of the Cincinnati commercial paper to give them a free ad, promoting the praise meeting they would be holding the next day. After the concert, the same paper gave the singers this review.
17: Well, this is a precious humbug. To see all of these people come here and patronize these poor colored students who ought to be nestled home in their beds. As for me, I would have enjoyed a brisk punch to the nose more than watching these minstrel wannabes sing. It was a complete waste of my
7: evening, and at my age, I covet every evening I get. Well, at least the reviews are improving. The others were much less complimentary.
14: How much do we get in the collection plate?
7: Well, we can eat a meal or get a few rooms tonight. Or we can travel to our next stop.
11: Is that a question? Because I'm hungry.
15: Come on, please.
7: I believe that the Lord sent us on this mission. And where he calls, he always provides. Mm-hmm. If we don't receive enough in one place, he's sure to provide in the next.
14: That's right. Where is the next stop?
7: Chillicothe.
14: Huh? What?

0: Yes, yes. I have attended many concerts in my role as pastor, but ladies and gentlemen, the sweetness of the voices of these men and women have carried me beyond exhilaration. But life brings us interesting contrasts. While we've enjoyed this spectacular musical performance, news of a most calamitous nature has been brought to my attention. Our brothers and sisters in Chicago are under siege. A huge fire now sweeps across the city, destroying everything in its wake. I understand that over 200 people are dead, thousands of homes razed to the ground, and more people than can be counted are without homes. Friends, we are duty-bound to help in their recovery. Who here will give to their need?
1: Pastor, although the Lord knows we need it, we'd like to give the proceeds from tonight's concert to the victims of the fire.
0: That is generous. Very generous indeed, Mr. White. On their behalf, I thank you. Who else?
2: No money again. No meal again. I'm so hungry, my ribs are sticking to my backbone.
3: Perhaps this hotel will provide a meal.
4: Assuming they have rooms for us.
3: Well, it looks empty enough.
2: Not as empty as my stomach.
5: Wait here. I'll go in and check.
6: Yes? What may I do for you?
5: Do you have any rooms available?
6: All but one, and that's where I'm bunked. Just yourself, then?
5: No, I'll require three rooms for myself and my companions outside.
6: Companions? That bunch out there yours?
5: They are. The men will stay in one room, the ladies in another. I'll require a room for myself.
6: You can stay all right, but I have no place for them.
5: But you just said all of your rooms are open.
6: Not for them, they ain't. You want a room or not?
5: We're all together.
6: Then you can all leave.
5: With pleasure. No rooms.
3: None at all?
5: No. Perhaps the place next door.
7: Such indignities were common during their travels. Most hotels would not accommodate them, and those that did often housed them in basements and back rooms and fed them during off hours so their other guests wouldn't complain. Still, they pressed on faithfully, committing themselves to Him who would not fail them. What they didn't know was that the most difficult days were still ahead.
8: The difficulties of the Jubilee Singers remind me of another group of former slaves who left their home to journey to unknown places. In the Old Testament, God led the Israelites into a new homeland. God had promised it to them, but that didn't make them less fearful about going. So God told His people in Joshua 1:9, "Have I not commanded you? Be strong and courageous. Do not be terrified. Do not be discouraged. For the Lord your God will be with you wherever you go." What will happen to the singers on the tour? Be sure to keep listening to find out. You can learn more about today's adventure, the Jubilee Singers, on our website at witsend.org. You can also write to us at Adventures in Odyssey, Colorado Springs, Colorado 80995, or in Canada, write to Box 9800, Vancouver, BC, V6B4G3. Adventures in Odyssey is a presentation of Focus on the Family. The Jubilee Singers was written by Dave Arnold, with sound design by Jonathan Crow, and music by John Campbell. Our cast included Michael Goff, O.G. Banks,

0: Nico Posey, and Gary Leroy Gray. And I'm Chris, hoping you'll join us again next time for more Adventures in Odyssey.
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Plow up the hard ground of your hearts, for now's the time to seek the Lord, that he may come and shower righteousness upon you. 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

101.5 is NCS Collective with I Know Love Is Here. Hey, good morning. 7:46 on your Saturday. You know, you can look closely at your life, okay, and start counting the good things. Every one of them came from somewhere. The Word of God says every good and perfect gift comes down from the Father of Lights, who does not flicker or change like shifting shadows. The morning light, the people who love you, the small mercies you stop noticing. None of it was random. All of it was a gift handed down on purpose by a generous God. So practice tracing the gifts back to the giver this Saturday. It's easy to enjoy the gift and forget his hand that gave it. But gratitude grows when you follow the good thing back to its source. Every good gift coming from the Father is like sunlight that you can enjoy on your face while remembering there is a sun behind it. Look up past the gift this morning. The same God who has not changed, the one the shadows cannot shift, is still in the business of good and perfect things. No, he's not finished yet. Trace the light back past your own glad face. Pass the gift in your hands to the hand that gave it, all the way up to the Father of Lights, who does not flicker and is not finished giving to you.

Victoria 91.5. You got to love that. Jenny Owens with Give It Away. Hey, good morning. So glad you are listening to Victoria 91.5. We also are incredibly grateful for you. We're coming up on the final days of the Bible League, and we are so close. Do you know that? Last count to 9,600, and we're just 400 away to get to 10,000. Yeah, the world needs the word. Bibles for the Nations. We've been joined up with the Bible League for the last few months and so excited, so grateful to you. To give, it only takes $5 to send a Bible. Of course, you can send more than that. 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

0: rejoice with you, Bibles for the Nations. All right, we're so blessed we get to open up our Bible to pray. We open up to Psalm 27, verse 4. One thing I ask from the Lord, this only do I seek, that I may dwell in the house of the Lord all the days of my life, to gaze on the beauty of the Lord. Wow. So, Father, we praise you in this 8 o'clock hour. It's the idea that we can enter your presence. And Jesus, you made that possible. Thank you, God, that you're not about an agenda, but you're about presence, that we could enter that presence. I pray for the heart. Maybe you're listening and you feel like you're just scattered in 100 directions. I'm sorry. Or maybe you feel like you're chasing many things and satisfied by none. Well, lift your heart up to Jesus. Let the Holy Spirit just flow through you. Gazing on the beauty of God is not reserved for someday. It begins now. So Holy Spirit, make that known. Let them taste the beauty of God. Taste and see that the Lord is good. Maybe just gather your heart back to the one thing this morning. Just thankful for this day. One thing, not a thousand. Thank you, God, for settled minds and hearts that can turn their eyes towards you, the author and perfecter of our faith. We love you, God, and we do bless you as we pray this in the name of Jesus. All right, back into the music. It's the sound of revival.
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0: Victory 91.5. It is Thrive Worship. You gotta love that. With Abide. Hey, good morning. I'm so glad you're listening to Victory 91.5. You know, something to think about here, okay? Elijah had just won the biggest victory of his life, and then he collapsed under a tree and asked to die. Worn out, depleted, done. And God did not lecture him. Notice that? He let him sleep. Sleep is so good. Then sent an angel with food twice and said, the journey is too much for you. Eat. You know, the God who knows the road ahead also knows you cannot walk it on empty. And he provides the strength a few miles at a time. So let God feed you for the journey this Saturday. You don't have to power through on willpower and fumes. Even the prophets ran out. Strength for the journey is like rations handed out at each stop on a long trail. Never the whole supply at once. Always enough for the next stretch. So if you are worn out, worn down this morning, that is not a failure of faith. It's an invitation to rest, to be fed. Come and eat. The journey is long, and he intends to sustain you the whole way.
1: Hey, it's Michael Woolworth with Bible League International, and a very important question as we near the end of our campaign to bless Bibleist believers all over the world. You know, Paul in Galatians 6 says what? Bear one another's burdens and thus fulfill the law of Christ. In 1 Corinthians 13, he says, when one part of the body suffers, we suffer together. Now, there are millions of Christians around the world who are denied God's word. They're in places where it's difficult to live out their faith. Let me ask you, if that were you, wouldn't you pray that someone, anyone, would send you a Bible? One of those families of believers belongs to Wendell.
2: My name is Wendell, and I live in Kenya, Africa. I learned a Bible verse in Sunday school, and I want to learn more. Please send me a Bible today.
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authority in heaven and on earth has been given to me. 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And surely, I am with you always, to the very end of the age. 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
1: 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Hey, good Saturday morning to you. Okay, ready? Science, faith, and the mind. Let's think about this. Spending time outdoors does immeasurably good for the human mind. Researchers studying nature's exposure have found that even a short time among trees, water, open skies lowers stress hormones, reduces mental fatigue, and lifts mood. They sometimes call it attention restoration. The mind, worn down by screens and noise and demands, recovers when it gets out under the open sky. We were built to be restored in creation. So this Saturday, go be outside on purpose. Take a walk. Take the kids for a walk with you. It is no accident that so much of Scripture happens in gardens, on mountains and vineyards, by water, under stars. You get the idea. God meets people in creation, and He actually wired our minds to be calmed by the world His hands made. When the psalmist looked at the heavens and felt his worry shrink to size, his brain was doing exactly what the Maker designed it to do. So step outside this morning. Look up. Let the work of God's hands do the restoring work it was made to do in you.
0: The Lord is singing the songs of victory over your life. It's the sound of revival. Victory 91.5. When you

91.5 Ancient of Days. Lizzie Morgan getting help from Jonathan Stamper. Hey, good morning to you. 8:47 as we make our way to 9 o'clock. Something to think about. You do not have to live with anything hidden. That is the freedom the word offers when it says, walk in the light as he is in the light. Hidden things grow heavy. The secret, the shame, the thing you carry alone in the dark, all of it gets heavier the longer it stays in the shadows. But what gets brought into God's light gets cleansed, lightened, set free. Walking in the light is not about being perfect. It's about being honest with a God who already sees and still loves you.

0: Bring it into the light this Saturday, whatever it is. You are not exposing yourself to a judge. You are opening up to a Father who already knows and has already made a way for the cleansing. Walking in the light is like opening the windows of a closed-up room and letting the sun pour in until the mustiness lifts. There is fellowship in the light, friend, and freedom and the blood of Jesus that cleanses. Step into it. Stop carrying in the dark what was meant to be healed in the light. On the way, Jason Gray, Brandon Lake, but first, a big thanks to Restoration Church.
1: You ever sit and think, there's got to be more to church than this? 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Restoration Church is amazing. It's the most authentic Christian community my wife and I have ever experienced. 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And the worship is no joke. 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

Offer to God a sacrifice of thanksgiving and pay your vows to the Most High. 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

Victoria 91.5. It's Evergreen with Wren Collective. Well, hey, good morning. 9 o'clock. Teresa Croft with you on your Saturday. And you know what? We are very excited. Yeah, because you are responding as the world needs the word. Bibles for the Nations. Yeah, we've been teamed up with the Bible League International to help send Bibles to new Christians all around the world. And we are making it so close. Last count, 9,600 and growing. And we have two more. Oh, wait, we have three more days today, tomorrow, Monday. No, we have four more days. Sorry. Oh, I'm just so excited. 4 days left to get to 10,000. Okay, where's June going? So it's real simple. We make it simple for you to give. It only costs $5 to send a Bible. Mm-hmm. We can send more of that. To give, go to victory.radio. On your browser, scroll down and click the link for the Bible League, and we will celebrate. So excited. Four more days left. All right, well, maybe it's not 3.5. No, it's 9 o'clock. Anyway, send a Bible in honor of someone. That's a great way to kind of say, hey, I didn't remember your birthday card, but I honored you with a Bible, and you don't get to keep it. A Bibleless believer does. Anyway, just some ideas. Okay, calm down, Teresa. Here we go. We get to open up our Bible. One of my favorite psalms, but we're only going to use verse 8. Psalm 103, verse 8. The Lord is compassionate and gracious, slow to anger and abounding in love. Well, Father, we thank you for the word. I mean, some of the psalms could just be our prayer time. That's it, in Jesus' name. So thank you that we have your word and this one to remind ourselves you are compassionate and gracious, slow to anger, abounding in love. Maybe you're listening in and you just don't know about that. You're tired. You're spiritually tired. Maybe you feel like God's keeping a private tally of your failures. Maybe you feel like you've worn out his patience. No. Look at that word. The Lord is compassionate and gracious, slow to anger and abounding in love. So, Father, we thank you. You are holy. You are gracious. Thank you for Jesus making the way so we could be forgiven, restored, and healed. So we pray for that heart that maybe feels worn out, Lord.

0: The one that needs to be reminded that great is his faithfulness. That if we confess our sins, he is faithful and just to forgive us our sins and cleanse us from all unrighteousness. Or the one who just feels like they're in a pit. God's love is greater. No pit is so deep that God's love isn't greater still. So we thank you, Father. We bless you. Bless the Lord, O my soul, and all that is within me. Bless his holy name. So we pray and offer up this prayer in the name of Jesus. All right, Jonathan Traylor, Cochran and Company, lined up next for your Saturday. It's the sound of revival.
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0: 91.5. You gotta love that. Vows worship the Lord my God. Hey, good Saturday morning to you. 9:15, Teresa with you. You know, the God who rejoices over you is not weak. He is mighty to save. Scripture pairs two things we rarely hold together. The Lord your God is with you, the mighty warrior who saves, and he delights in you and rejoices over you with singing. Strong enough to win every battle and tender enough to sing over the ones he fights for. Yeah, the same arm that holds the universe is the arm that reaches down to rescue you. So friend, bring the thing too big for you to the one who is mighty to save. You've been straining against something that will not move, and the straining has worn you out. But salvation was never about your strength. It was about God's. Mighty to save is like a strong swimmer reaching the one who has stopped being able to keep their head above water. Your job is not to save yourself this Saturday. Your job is to let the mighty one do what only he can do. He is strong. He is near. And he is singing over you while he saves you. Zephaniah 3, the Lord your God is with you, the mighty warrior who saves. All right, on the way, CC Winings, but first a big thanks to Animal Wellness Clinic.
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preach the word. Be prepared in season and out of season. Correct, rebuke, and encourage with great patience and careful instruction. For the time will come when men will not put up with sound doctrine. Instead, to suit their own desires, they will turn their ears away from the truth. Victory 91.5 and Victory.radio, the sound of revival.

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1: Victory 91.5. What a great song. Chef Schluter, Life With You. Hey, good morning. 9:32 on your Saturday. Hey, you're not stuck with the thoughts you have always had. Let's talk about it. The word says you could be transformed.

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The old patterns of thinking, the worry grooves worn deep over years, the lies you have believed about yourself for so long they felt like facts.

0: clearing my mind every day. So feed your mind something true this Saturday. When you pour into your thinking, shapes what your thinking becomes, what you pour into it. So pour in worry and the worry deepens. Pour in the word of God and something starts to change. Deconstruct to reconstruct, to renew. You know, renewing your mind is like a clean water running through a pipe that has gone muddy, running and running until the water comes clear. It does not happen in one rinse. It happens in the daily, faithful return to truth. So keep at it. The mind God renews thinks differently, and a different thinking changes everything downstream. Romans 12, verse 2, do not conform to the pattern of this world, but be transformed by the renewing of your mind. On the way, Sound of Revival, more of it. 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

0: Victoria 91.5, it's Lion of Judah. You gotta love that. Keep your love. Hey, good morning. 9:46, making our way to 10 o'clock with you. You know, something to think about here. There is a fullness of joy that is only found in one place. Let's talk about that. In the Psalms, it's located exactly in your presence. There's fullness of joy. That's Psalm 16 in there. Not partial joy, not the watered down kind that depends on a good day. Fullness. Yeah, and it's found in the presence of God. The one place we keep rushing past in our hurry to find joy in lesser things. We can look everywhere for the gladness that was waiting all along in nearness to Him. It's just like coffee and Jesus for me every morning. So slow down enough to be present with Him this Saturday. The weekend is a gift of time, and the best thing you can do with some of it is simply be with God. No agenda, no performance, just presence. The joy of His presence is like the warmth of sitting by a fire, which you do not have to work for, only draw near to on a cold day, I might add. So pull up close to Him this morning. The fullness of joy you've been chasing is not in the next thing. It is the one who has been near the whole time. You've been chasing joy through every door, and it was waiting in the quiet room you kept rushing past, where He sits by the fire with a place pulled up for you, probably a cup of coffee or tea. The fullness you were after all along in His presence, in relationship, is for you. Don't miss it this Saturday. All right. Let's get you back into some music, but first a big thanks to Parker McFarland.
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Behold, God is my salvation. I will trust and not be afraid. For the Lord God is my strength and song, and he has become my salvation. Victory 91.5, the sound of revival.

Oh, yeah, Victory 91.5, Image of God. Hey, good morning. 2 minutes past 10. We're pretty happy around here. We're waving our white flags, not in surrender, but celebration. The Bible League numbers continue to rise. Last check, it was 9,600 and rising. Will we get to 10,000? That's the question. We've got today, Sunday, and Monday, and Tuesday. Then it's over. But it's not over now, so ready? Let's start. Yeah, we're joining with the Bible League International to help send Bibles to new Christians all across the world. They're like believers.

0: 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Just imagine someone was going to receive that Bible. We've had testimonies that one Bible has, like, impacted a whole village. So it's pretty exciting. In the word of God, you know it. You're sending swords over there so they can fight and be victorious Christians. In the word. Yeah. Okay. I get so excited about that. Okay, so let's pray. We get to open up our Bible. Isn't that awesome? We go to Psalm 36, verse 9. For with you is the fountain of life. In your light, we see light. Wow, that's pretty awesome. God, we thank you that you're the fountain of life. No other fountain can satisfy the last aching abyss of our heart, but a relationship with you, God, through Jesus. You are so awesome. We can come to you like thirsty to fill that hole in our heart, but only you are the one. And because of Jesus' death and resurrection, that life is so real. God, you made a way. Jesus, the light of the world and the fountain of living water. Come on now. Now, maybe you're feeling like you're stumbling in the dark this morning, even though it's light time. Or maybe you're just like, man, T, I can't see the way forward. Or you may have a situation that makes no sense. So I'm going to pray for you that God would bring light to you this morning. The Holy Spirit would comfort you and embrace you. And that you would see in God's light, you could see, like, see better and see into the spiritual realm and all the goodness and mercy that God has for you. You know, it says in his presence is fullness of joy. I pray that for you. There's nothing like in his presence where the worries can drop and you can just put the load back on him and say, God, I'm sorry, I've been carrying this. Or the one that's just thirsty for life. Jesus is what you're thirsting for. Let God be the fountain of life for you today. We love you, God. We bless you. We thank you for the honor of opening up the word at the top of every hour and just being able to pray. Thank you for your presence, God. Thank you for Jesus. We love you so much. And we will pray all this in the name of Jesus. All right, let's get you back. The sound of revival is lined up next.
1: I lift my eyes to the hills. Where does my help come from? My help comes from the Lord, the maker of

Victory 91.5, it's Anthem Worship with all of my life. Hey, good morning. I want to say good afternoon. I don't know why. Hey, it's 18 minutes past 10. I'm Teresa. Delighted to be with here, you. Hey, trusting God when you can see the next step is easy, right? But trusting Him when you cannot is sacred. Let's talk.

0: About that. Anybody can trust when the path is lit and the plan makes sense, but trusting him when the way is unclear, when the answer's not come, when nothing adds up, that is a holy thing, you know, because it costs something. And God treasures a trust that is given when there's no evidence in hand, only his character to go on. So listen, friend. Make the offering this Saturday. Tell him plainly, I do not understand this, God, and I trust you anyway. That sentence moves heaven. It is the trust of a child who does not need the whole explanation, just the hand of the Father. Sacred trust is like a child stepping off a ledge into a parent's arms, not because they calculated the physics, but because they know who is catching them. So lay your burden, lay your weight on him this morning, okay? He has never once failed to catch what was placed in his care. On the way, more the sound of revival, but first a big thanks to Bread Bakers.
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0: On Victoria 91.5, you gotta love that. It's Jen Johnson with the Great I Am. Hey, good morning, 10:36. So some of what God is doing in your life is happening underground where you cannot see it yet. Let's talk about that, okay? You know, a farmer plants a seed, and then Jesus said, sleeps and rises night and day, and the seed sprouts and grows, though he does not know how. The growth is real. The growth is real, but it is hidden, buried, silent for a while. The faithfulness you are sowing right now, the prayers, the obedience, the quiet trust, is a seed in the ground. And just because you cannot see the sprout does not mean nothing is growing. Yeah. So keep planting this Saturday, even with that and without the harvest in view. The temptation is to dig the seed back up, to check on it, to demand visible results before you will keep sowing. But seeds do not grow faster for being inspected. Seeds in the ground are like fields in early spring that looks like nothing but bare dirt, while underneath in the dark, everything is quietly getting ready to break through. So, dear friend, keep sowing. The God who runs the harvest has not forgotten what you planted. Get ready. The breakthrough is coming up.
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0: Victory 91.5 NCS Collective with You Are More. Hey, good morning. We're making our way to 10 o'clock, 10:47. Did you know there's a verse that should change how you wake up every morning? There is now no condemnation for those who are in Christ Jesus. None. Okay? Not reduced condemnation. Not condemnation on your bad days. None. The verdict on you, if you belong to Jesus, has already been handed down, and it's not guilty. Now, the accusing voice that follows you around, cataloging your failures, is not the voice of God. God already closed the gate, the case. So stop serving a sentence that was already lifted this Saturday. And, you know, just the truth of this verse, if we confess our sins, He is faithful and just to cleanse us from all sins. Yeah, so that's another verse. So many believers live if they are still on trial, bracing for a guilty verdict that will never come, because the verdict has already came and it was grace. No condemnation is like walking out of a courtroom, a free person, while still flinching at the gavel that already fell in your favor. The gavel fell. You are free. So walk out of the courtroom this morning and into life as someone who has nothing left to be condemned for. Yeah. Romans 8, verse 1. There is therefore now no condemnation for those who are in Christ Jesus. On the way to Life City, but first, it's Bob Bailey's Appliances.
1: 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Bob Bailey's wants to encourage you with 1 Peter 2, verse 9. But you are a chosen people, a royal priesthood, a holy nation, a people for God's own possession, so that you may proclaim the excellencies of Him who has called you out of darkness and into His marvelous light.
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Let love be without hypocrisy. Abhor what is evil. 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Be devoted to one another in brotherly love. 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

Victory 91.5. Good morning. 2 minutes past 11, making our way into this hour. Hope you're doing well on your Saturday. Hey, thank you so much. We have some pretty amazing Victory listeners, not only giving to the Bible League, but also our special time yesterday. We are so appreciative of you. Now, the Bible League, we got like 3.5 days to hit our goal of 10,000. It's pretty awesome. 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You will be changing hearts with the Word of God. We are so thankful that we can open up our Bible at the top of every hour. Psalm 95, verse 1, as we pray, come, let us sing for joy to the Lord. Let us shout aloud to the rock of our salvation. So, God, we praise you and thank you. You are a rock. We can shake on the rock, but you never shake. That's always a good thought. Jesus, thank you for your obedience all the way to the cross. You are the rock of our salvation. The stone the builders rejected that became the cornerstone of everything. So our song of praise and thanksgiving is so thankful. We're so thankful for you, God. So thank you for your obedience, Jesus. We love you. We bless you. Now, someone you might

0: be listening and you feel like your song went quiet under the weight of a hard season, I'm so sorry. I pray for you. Holy Spirit, stir back up in this morning the reminder of the rock beneath their feet that nothing has moved. Take their weight, take their sorrow, take their grief, their stress, Lord. Touch them, Holy Spirit. Give them a reason to sing again before the day is over. Thank you, Father. We lift up prayers on our prayer list, asking you to move, to heal, to redeem, and thanking you in advance that you are such a good, good Father. We love you and we bless you as we pray this in the name of Jesus. All right, let's go. Ginny Owens, Cochran and Company. It's the sound of revival on the way.
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0: Sunday, also a really good album, CD. Sons of Sunday, One More Day. And check that out. It's really good. Okay, hey. It's 15. Oh, let's make it 16 minutes past 11. How you doing? You're listening to Victory 91.5. Let's talk about the Christian life. It's described as a race, modern, but not a sprint. It's long. It's a long run, and it rewards endurance over speed. Okay, let's talk about that. The word says to run with perseverance, the race marked out for us. Marked out, meaning your course is yours, not a comparison to anyone else's. And the perseverance, meaning the goal is to keep going, not to go fast. The ones who finish are not always the quickest. They are the ones who refuse to stop. So, friend, pace yourself for the long run this Saturday. Throw off whatever is slowing you down. The weight, the entangling sin, the things you keep tripping over, and fix your eyes on Jesus instead of the runners around you. Running with perseverance is like a marathoner who stops watching the others and just keeps putting one foot down, eyes on the finish, mile after mile. You do not have to run someone else's race or run it faster than your legs can carry you. You just got to keep running yours. Keep going. The finish line is closer than it was yesterday. Let's run with Hebrews 12, verses 1 and 2. Let's run with perseverance. The race marked out for us, fixing our eyes on Jesus, the pioneer and perfecter of our faith. Yeah? Let's run. Endurance. Endurance is the muscle. Our faith is the muscle of your endurance. All right, let's go. Blanca lined up next, but first, a big thanks to Calvary Fellowship School of Ministry.
1: 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You can find out more information at warhill.com. 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

0: Victory. 91.5, Stephen McWhorter. How are you doing? 11:31 on your Saturday. You know, Jesus was clear about why he came. And it was not to shrink from your life down. He said, the thief comes to steal and kill and destroy, but I have come that they may have life and have it to the full. Full life. Abundant life. Not a cramped, fearful, joyless existence, but a life running over. Now, the enemy wants to convince you that following Jesus means giving up everything good. The truth is the opposite. He came to give you the fullest version of the life you were made for. I think the greatest lie of the enemy might be God's holding out on you, Adam and Eve. God's holding out of you so you get it yourself. No, God does not hold out on you. So expect fullness from God this Saturday, not scarcity. Some of us have quietly believed that the godly life is a gray life, all duty and no delight. But the one who made you for joy came to hand you life to the full. Abundant life is like a river that does not just trickle past, but overflows its banks, watering everything around it. That is what Jesus came to give. So step into the fullness this morning. The life he offers is not less than the world's version. It is immeasurably more. As Jesus said in John 10, verse 10, the thief comes only to steal and kill and destroy. I have come that they may have life and have it to the full.
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Victory 91.5, it's Leanna Crawford, Water to Wind. Hey, good morning. 11:44, I leave you with this thought. Know there's grace for you today. It's already prepared and waiting for you. Know the Father's running towards you, not from away from you. And know there's no condemnation left for the one who belongs to Jesus. The case is already closed in your favor.

0: Know that if you confess your sins, though, he is faithful and just to forgive you all your sins and cleanse you from all unrighteousness. Righteousness. I'll leave you with this verse. Jesus, I know, it's in Romans somewhere. He who knew no sin became sin on your behalf, that you might become the righteousness of God in Christ. Done. It's good to confess your sins, but done. You are righteous. Don't let anyone tell you otherwise. You belong to Jesus. Come on. So lead from that today. Speak from that. And be kind. Love your family well today. Every day. All right. Margaret's in next. She'll take you through the afternoon. You got to stick around for Margaret. And I'll talk to you tomorrow, bright and early, starting at 6 on Victory 91.5.
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0: Let the word of Christ richly dwell within you, with all wisdom, teaching, and admonishing one another with psalms, hymns, and spiritual songs, singing with thankfulness in your hearts to God. 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

0: Victory 91.5, that's Forrest Frank and Lift My Hand. Well, let's lift our hands as we go to our Father in prayer right now. Your good news of victory comes in the book of Isaiah, chapter 26, verse 3. You will keep in perfect peace those whose minds are steadfast because they trust in you. Oh, Heavenly Father, as we lift our hands before you and to you right now, we come before you grateful for this beautiful promise that you will keep in perfect peace those whose minds are fixed on you. Because, Father, in a world filled with so much uncertainty and tragedy and noise and concern and worry, we need that perfect peace more than ever. We need your perfect peace, your shalom. Father, so many are carrying so many burdens. Some are worried about their health. Others praying with me right now are facing financial pressures that seem beyond overwhelming. Some are carrying concerns for their children, their grandchildren, their great-grandchildren, their marriages, their loved ones. Yet, Lord, you remind us that when we keep our eyes on you and we just hunger and thirst after your word, your peace, the peace that passes all understanding, can guard our hearts and minds. Thank you for that. So, Father, right now we pray for those awaiting test results or who are preparing for surgery, who are recovering from surgery, who are facing different treatments or living with chronic illness. Oh, Father, as Jehovah Rapha, let your healing presence surround them and fill them from the top of their heads all the way down to their feet. We pray for your strength to weary bodies. We pray that you grant your hope to those who are so discouraged. We lift up families. We ask that you would strengthen marriages and heal broken relationships and help parents and grandparents guide their families with your wisdom, your grace, your knowledge, your discernment, Father. We pray that you would draw prodigal children back to you and let your peace reign in every single home. And Lord, for those who are struggling financially, please provide abundantly. Be Jehovah Jireh. Open doors of opportunity and remind them that you are their faithful provider. We are so grateful, Father, that your peace is not dependent upon circumstances. And we thank you that even when things feel so uncertain around us, you remain steady and faithful and powerful and victorious and good. We love you so much, Father, and oh, how we need you. It's in Jesus' mighty name we pray. Amen.
1: The Lord is near to all who call on him, to all who call on him in truth. If we may pray for you, call us at

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0: Lizzie Morgan and Holy Spirit. Oh, I love that song. This is Margaret with you. You know, when our praise team has sung that, oh, you just feel the presence of God. Well, I am with you till 6 o'clock tonight, and I wanted to let you know today is June 27th, but it's also Sunglasses Day, which makes me think of the words of my Sicilian grandmother, Giuseppina, who used to tell me and the family that no one ever hurt their eyes by looking at the bright side of things. You know, my grandmother's wisdom was so simple, yet it was also so profound. No one ever hurt their eyes by looking at the bright side. You know, that is such a strong reminder of the power of perspective. Because as we all know, life brings challenges and disappointments and moments that feel so overwhelming. But, you know, choosing to focus on the good and the blessings and the ways that God is moving in our lives, it can change everything. Focusing on Him and His power in our lives. You know, Proverbs chapter 17, verse 22 says that a cheerful heart is good medicine, but a crushed spirit dries up the bones. When we look for the light, when we look for the Lord in everything in our lives, we nourish our hearts in Him. And He strengthens our faith, and He allows joy to seep into the even the ordinary or the difficult times of our lives. And it does not mean that we ignore reality or that we deny the hard parts or we live with rose-colored glasses. It means that we refuse to let the difficult parts steal our joy. So today, go ahead and take a moment to look for the bright side of things. Notice the small victories. Celebrate the little joys. Reflect on the goodness of God and thank Him for all of His blessings. Let your heart be lifted and filled by the beauty that surrounds you, because your eyes and your spirit will thank you. And you'll definitely see just the sadness, the depression, the discouragement, the burdens. It can melt away in the power of Jesus. You know, we are so grateful to every one of you who called to give to the ministry here at Victory 91.5 yesterday. And if you feel led to donate, you can go online at victory.radio, or you can go on our Victory 91.5 app. We've got music coming up from Anna Golden and Red Rocks Worship. 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
1: That's Mitch Wong and Footstool on Victory 91.5. This is Margaret with you until 6 tonight, and yesterday was Take Your Dog to Work Day. I have to admit, that idea just makes me smile because I can just imagine all the joy and the energy and the personality that our furry companions would bring into our workplaces. You know, I often think about how much I would love to bring my own dog, Alouette, here to the radio station, but I have a feeling it might turn into quite the musical experience because she absolutely loves music. And if she were here, she would definitely be singing at the top of her doggy lungs to everything she hears on Victory 91.5. She does that when we're at home and I say, Alexa, play Victory 91.5. Oh, as soon as Alouette hears the music, she is just singing. It's so funny. You know, if she were here, it would turn into a full-on concert in the studio. And while it might not be the most traditional workday atmosphere, it would definitely be filled with a lot of laughter, maybe not from you guys, but definitely from me. You know, there is something so special about the way our pets can bring comfort and companionship and happiness into our lives. And they do have a way of reminding us to slow down and to enjoy the moment. You know, I think that speaks so beautifully to the bond that we share, not only with our pets, but with those around us. We need to really take

0: That's Elevation Worship and Forever Yahweh on Victory 91.5. This is Margaret with you. And you know, with so much going around us these days, I find myself drawn to a simple but powerful prayer that says, Lord, help my words be seeds of encouragement and not weeds of bitterness. You know, to me, that is such an amazing prayer for all of us to pray each day. To help our words be seeds of encouragement and not weeds of bitterness. Because we live in a world where negativity and criticism and division and hatred and discouragement seems to be everywhere we turn. You know, and it is easy to become frustrated and discouraged or even tempted to respond in ways that do not reflect the love and grace of Jesus. But, you know, as followers of Him, we have the opportunity to plant something different wherever we go. Every conversation and every social media post, every text message, every phone call, every interaction that we come into contact with, everything we do, it gives us a choice. We can sow seeds of kindness and hope and grace and patience and love and mercy and compassion and encouragement, or we can allow weeds of bitterness or anger and negativity to take root. The amazing things about seeds is that they grow. And a simple word of encouragement spoken at just the right time, it can change someone else's entire day. It can restore their hope, and it can remind them that they are loved and that they are valued. And that's why I want my words to build people up rather than tear them down. I want my words to point others towards Jesus rather than toward fear or frustration or anger or vitriol or revenge. So I encourage everyone, let's ask the Lord to guard our hearts, to guide our tongues, and may He help us be people who scatter seeds of faith and joy and compassion and love and mercy and encouragement wherever we go. And who knows, the very words you speak today may be exactly what someone else needs to hear. You know, we're going to go to our Heavenly Father in prayer at the 1 o'clock hour. So if you have a prayer need, you can go online at victory.radio or on our Victory 91.5 app. Right now, we want to thank Free Chapel Academy for their ministry to students and families and for their support of this radio ministry.
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A new commandment I give to you, that you love one another, even as I have loved you, that you love also one another. By this all men will know that you are my disciples, if you have love for one another. The Sound of Revival. Victory 91.5.

Oh, what an awesome song. Andrew Rip and Cedar and Stone. Oh, you're listening to Victory 91.5. This is Margaret with you. And your good news of victory comes from the book of Isaiah, chapter 26, verse 3. You will keep in perfect peace those whose minds are steadfast because they trust in you. Oh, gracious Father, your word tells us that you will keep us in perfect peace, the peace that passes all understanding when our minds are stayed on you. So right now, in the quietness of this moment, we choose to place our trust in you rather than in the circumstances that we're facing. And right now, Father God, I just lift up everyone carrying heavy burdens. Some who are praying with me right now are facing really, really heavy pressures at work. Some are going to summer school. Some have uncertainty about the future. Some are experiencing financial concerns or difficult family situations. Some are carrying private fears and worries that no one else knows about but you, Lord.

0: So I pray right now in the name of Jesus that you would replace anxiety with your shalom. Replace fear with faith. Help us, Father, remember that you are already at work, that you are already present in any situation we face, in every situation that we face. Right now, Father, we pray for healing for those who are struggling physically and for those who are struggling emotionally with depression, with guilt, with despondency, with despair. Father, touch those dealing with pain, illness, grief, exhaustion. Oh, Father, let your comfort, your strength, your power, just the power of your Holy Spirit sustain them. We pray that you would bless families today, that you would protect our children and our grandchildren, that you would strengthen marriages, restore relationships that need healing. Father, we thank you. We praise you. We bless and worship you. We adore you for being our refuge in every storm that we face. Thank you for being our peace in every single trial that we go through. And help us, Lord, to keep our minds focused on you. Help us hunger and thirst after your word. Help us become people of intercession, that we lift up the needs of those around us. Oh, Father, throughout the rest of this day and this weekend, let us focus on you, your goodness, your grace, your mercy, your love, your strength. Oh, Father, we love you so much. And we pray all these things in the mighty name of Jesus. Amen.
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0: Rachel Summers and Beautiful on Victory 91.5. This is Margaret with you. And speaking of beautiful and maybe not seeing beauty, if you woke up in a bad mood today on this very last Saturday in June, I want to encourage you to pause just for a moment. Go ahead and take a slow, deep breath in and then gently breathe out. You know, sometimes that's exactly what we need to quiet our hearts and refocus our minds. Then begin thanking God for the blessings He's given you, even the ones that may seem small at first. Thank Him for another day of life. Praise Him from the air that you're breathing. For the people who love you, praise God for His faithfulness that never changes. Thank Him for His love. Go ahead and step outside for a moment or look outside the window and just feel the warmth of the sunshine on your skin. Listen to the birds singing. Just notice the beauty of the trees or just be grateful when we have a breeze, because it is very humid outside. But you know, those little reminders of God's goodness have a wonderful way of changing our perspective, even when it is humid. Thank Him for the humidity. You know, gratitude doesn't always change our circumstances, but it definitely changes our hearts. And before long, you will find what began as a difficult morning could become a day filled with hope and peace and renewed joy. You know, God has blessed all of us in countless ways. And sometimes all it takes is just to slow down long enough to recognize them. So on this beautiful last Saturday in June, speaking of Rachel Summers' song, Beautiful, I encourage you to choose gratitude, choose joy, choose to trust God with whatever is on your heart. And I pray that your day is filled with His peace, His presence, and just the wonderful assurance that you are so deeply loved. Thank you for being with me here and for listening to Victory 91.5.
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1: 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I'm sure you remember yours. 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Right now, Victory 91.5 and Bible League are teamed up to bless as many Bibleist believers as we can. 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

led me to the cross. Only then I understood that even in the ruthless pain,

Brandon Lake, and The Half Has Not Been Told. What a beautiful song. This is Margaret with you, and I am so excited about the sermons we're going to be able to hear on Victory 91.5 tomorrow morning at 7 o'clock, bright and early, 7 a.m. We're going to hear Pastor Jordan Sherritt from Gateway Church at Friendship in Buford. Pastor Sherritt is also heard Monday evenings at 7 o'clock. Then at 8 o'clock tomorrow morning, we're going to hear Pastor Josh Mayo from Cross Church in Cumming. Pastor Josh is also heard here on Tuesday evenings at 7 o'clock. Then at 9 o'clock is Real Love Now with Pastor Don Allen from the church at War Hill in Dawsonville. And he is also heard on this radio station on Wednesday evenings at 7 o'clock. Then at 10 o'clock, we're going to hear Truth Matters with Pastor Chuck Ramsey from Restoration Church in Alpharetta. And Pastor Chuck is also heard Monday through Friday at 12:30 p.m. with Truth Matters here on Victory 91.5. Then tomorrow morning at 11 a.m., and then on Thursday evenings at 7 p.m., we have the opportunity to learn from Pastor Jensen Franklin from Pre-Chapel Worship Center. You know, there is so much inspiration and so much wisdom to be gleaned by the sermons and the podcasts, the music, and the other information available on victory.radio and on our Victory 91.5 app. And you can listen to all of our teaching programs anytime on the Victory 91.5 podcast page. 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

0: Meredith Andrews and Prevail on Victory 91.5. This is Margaret with you until 6 tonight on this very last Saturday in the month of June. But this is also a reminder that joy is the kind of happiness that does not depend upon what happens. You know, happiness comes and goes with our circumstances. We are happy when everything is going well, when our prayers are answered the way we wanted them to be, when the bills are paid, when our relationships are thriving, when everything seems to be going smoothly. But you know what? Joy is different. Joy is so much deeper. The joy of the Lord, it's rooted not in our circumstances, but in our confidence that God is still on the throne, that He is still in control. He is still working everything together for our good. There is joy when life does not make sense. Joy can exist along tears and challenges, disappointments, even unanswered questions. Because joy is anchored in the unchanging character of God rather than the changing circumstances of our lives. And that's why the Apostle Paul could write about rejoicing even while facing tremendous hardships. The Apostle Paul understood that true joy comes from knowing Christ and from trusting His promises. So I want to encourage you, and I feel so led to share this. If you are walking through a difficult season, do not assume that your joy has disappeared. Your joy may be waiting beneath the surface, reminding you that God is faithful, because the same Lord who walks with you on the mountaintops is also with you through the valleys. He has not forgotten you. He has definitely not abandoned you, and He still hears every prayer that you pray. Just know that joy is the quiet confidence that God is still writing your story. He is still working behind the scenes, even when you cannot see Him. So I encourage you to lift your eyes to Him today and thank Him not only for the blessings you can see, but for His presence that will never, ever leave you. We've got music coming up from Maddie Jane and Leland, and we're going to go to the Lord in prayer at the 2 o'clock hour. But right now, we want to thank Banks, Stubbs, and McFarland for their support of this radio ministry.
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All of us like sheep have gone astray. Each of us has turned to his own way. But the Lord has caused the iniquity of us all to fall on him. The sound of revival. 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
3: Well, we are listening to Victory 91.5, and you just heard Mosaic MSC, and So Good to Me. Well, this is Margaret with you. Your good news of victory comes from the book of Isaiah, chapter 26, verse 3. You will keep in perfect peace those whose minds are steadfast because they trust in you. Oh, Heavenly Father, we praise you, and we thank you that your peace is available to us, even when everything feels so overwhelming in our lives. And Lord, you never promised that we would never face storms, but you did promise that you would always be with us in the middle of them. And we are so grateful, Father, for your presence with us. And right now, Lord, for those praying with me who are facing health challenges, I pray that you would bring your healing, your strength, touch them from the top of their heads all the way to the soles of their feet. Provide relief from pain. Father, for those who are facing surgery, just be with them, Father. Give your guidance and your wisdom to the medical staff. And Father, allow them to go through the surgery with success and with quick and rapid healing. Father, for those who are going through treatments, I pray that you would be with them, Father, that you would provide your healing even through the medical staff that's working with them. Father, for those who are carrying financial burdens, please bring provision and wisdom. For those who are struggling with very difficult relationships, please bring reconciliation and understanding and mercy and compassion. Oh, Father God, so many of us are just exhausted from the pressures of everyday life. Some of us are worried about jobs, caring for aging parents, raising children, making difficult decisions. Even, Father, the day-to-day, the laundry, the groceries, the preparing meals. Father, sometimes things become so overwhelming. So help us all to rest in the assurance that you are in control and you are always with us. And we pray right now in the name of Jesus that you would calm our anxious thoughts, that you would quiet our troubled hearts and remind us that no problem is too difficult for you and no burden is too heavy for you to carry. Help us fix our minds on your faithfulness instead of our fears. And let your perfect peace fill every single heart. We love you so much, Father, and oh, how we need you. It's in Jesus' mighty and matchless name we pray. Amen. Well, here's music coming up from Voo Worship and Peter Burton on Victory 91.5.

Jesus, let us continually offer to God a sacrifice of praise, the fruit of lips that boldly profess His name, the sound of revival. Victory 91.5.

0: Carly Ann Taylor, and why should I worry? Victory 91.5. This is Margaret with you until 6 o'clock tonight. And did you know that yesterday was Forgiveness Day? I just read that. You know, that is such a beautiful reminder that forgiveness is one of the greatest gifts we can both give and receive. Sometimes the hardest words to say are, I'm sorry. And sometimes the hardest words to hear are, I forgive you. Yet, you know, those simple words have the power to restore relationships and heal wounded hearts. They have the power to lift burdens that we've been carrying for way too long. You know, forgiveness does not mean pretending that the hurt never happened or saying that what was done was acceptable. Instead, forgiveness means to choose, with God's help, to let go of bitterness and trusting God with the outcome. There may even be someone listening right now who needs to make a phone call, write a note or send a text, or simply whisper a prayer asking the Lord for the courage to seek forgiveness or even to extend it. You know, Jesus showed us the ultimate example of forgiveness. And because he has so freely forgiven us, we can ask him to help us forgive those around us. You know, imagine how different our families and our friendships, our communities, even our own hearts would be if we lived with that kind of grace every single day. So even though Forgiveness Day was yesterday, it is never too late to take the first step towards healing. You may discover that the person who is set free the most is actually you. We've got music coming up from Jamie McDonald and Gas Street Music, but right now we want to thank the church at War Hill for their tremendous ministry and for their support of this radio ministry.
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Victory 91.5. That's Stephen McWhorter and Victory on the Way. I love it. This is Margaret with you until 6 o'clock tonight. And have you ever heard a song on Victory 91.5 that absolutely touched your heart or had you singing along or encouraged your spirit, but then you did not know the title or the artist? Well, I have some great news for you. The Victory 91.5 app makes it easy to find every recently played song so you never have to wonder, now what was that song? Just open the app and you'll be able to see the music that's been playing throughout the day. And I love that because, you know, the Lord often uses a particular song at just the right moment to bring

0: comfort and hope, encouragement, or a reminder of His love and faithfulness. 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

That's Hillsong Worship and Only Jesus on Victory 91.5. This is Margaret with you until 6 o'clock tonight, and I have to share that my Uncle Donato used to have a wonderful sense of humor. And one of the things he liked to say was that June and July are like middle children because they are the most warming of all the months, except, of course, for August, which is very warm. But you know, every time I think about what he said, it makes me smile because there is a little bit of truth mixed in with that humor. You know, June and July seem to settle in and remind us that summer has really arrived. At least I felt it today. You know, the days are longer, the sun shines brighter, the children are out of school. Life seems to take on a slightly different rhythm. Then along comes August, determined to remind us who really is in charge of the summer heat. And here in the South, we know exactly what that feels like. But as much as we joke about the rising temperatures, there is something so special about these summer months because they give us opportunities to spend time with family and friends, to enjoy God's beautiful creation, to take vacations, to attend vacation Bible school, to make memories that will last a lifetime. You know, my Uncle Donato had a way of finding joy in everyday things. And I think that that is an important lesson because sometimes the Lord blesses us not only through the big milestones of life, but through the simple pleasures of like a warm summer evening or a good laugh, a family gathering or a story shared by someone we love. So as this is the last Saturday in June and it gives way to July and then August is around the corner, let's enjoy every season that God gives us. Find reasons to smile and thank Him for the countless blessings that fill each and every one of our days. You know, if Uncle Donato were here, I'm sure he'd be reminding us to stay cool, wear light-colored clothes.

0: breathing, drink plenty of liquids, including iced tea, and enjoy every single minute of the summer. We've got great music coming up from Chris Tomlin and We the Kingdom, and we're going to have prayer at the 3 o'clock hour. 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

I have trusted in your loving kindness. My heart shall rejoice in your salvation. I will sing to the Lord because he has dealt bountifully with me. 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

Victory 91.5. That's Elevation Rhythm. And thank God I'm free. Well, this is Margaret with you until 6 o'clock tonight. And your good news of victory comes from the book of Isaiah, chapter 26, verse 3. You will keep in perfect peace those whose minds are steadfast because they trust in you. Oh, gracious Father, thank you for inviting us to rest in your presence and that you love us so much to do that. And we have to confess that so often we carry worries that you never intended for us to bear. So right now, in the quietness of this moment, we lay those concerns at your feet. We give them to you, Lord. You are our burden bearer. And right now, we lift up those who are facing uncertainty about their futures. Some are concerned about their finances. They're concerned about employment.

0: employment opportunities. They're concerned about retirement. They're concerned about family matters. Others are carrying health challenges or emotional struggles. Father, I pray right now in the name of Jesus that you would fill them with your perfect peace, the peace that passes all understanding, and remind them that you are working even when they cannot see it. Oh, Father, help them to trust your timing and your perfect plan. We pray right now on this very last Saturday in the month of June that you would bless our families, you would protect our loved ones. Oh, Father, watch over our children and our grandchildren and strengthen relationships. Father, heal wounded hearts. And teach us to focus more on your faithfulness than on our fears. I pray as Jehovah Shalom that your peace that passes all understanding would settle deeply within us. And we would feel and experience your presence with us in mighty and powerful ways. Father, thank you for blessing us as much as you do. Thank you for your constant care. Thank you for your unfailing love. Thank you for your promise that you will never fail or forsake us. Father, we love you so much. And we thank you for who you are and everything you've done for us and everything you do for us. We pray all these things in the mighty and matchless name of Jesus. Amen.
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Return, O Israel, to the Lord your God. Your sins have been your downfall. 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

Victory 91.5. That's Torrin Wells and What a Miracle Feels Like. I'm Margaret Cheely with you. So grateful that you're with me here listening to Victory 91.5. Happy last Saturday in the month of June. And you know, I feel led to encourage someone today that if God has given you a vision, don't let fear, doubt, or uncertainty keep you standing on the sidelines. I encourage you to go ahead and take that first step of faith. You know, it may be a small step, but every single journey of obedience begins with a willingness to trust God beyond what we can see or even imagine. And sometimes we spend so much time wondering how everything is going to work out that we never move forward. But I want to let you know that if God is the one who gave you that vision, He is also the one who will provide what is needed to accomplish it. God's provision often follows our obedience, and we may not see the entire path ahead. Well, we usually don't, but we can trust the one who does. And whether your vision involves a new ministry or a career opportunity, restoring a relationship, going back to school, starting a business, serving others, or pursuing a dream that God has placed deep within you, don't underestimate what the Lord can do through one simple act of faith. You know, I was reading that throughout Scripture, God called ordinary people to do extraordinary things, and He faithfully provided every single step of the way. And the same God who opened doors for them is still opening doors.

0: doors today. I want you to take note of that. So if you have been praying, if you've been seeking His will and sensing direction from Him, go ahead and trust Him enough to take that next step. Because the one who gave you that vision is not going to abandon you. He already knows what you'll need before you even ask. And I want to tell you that God's timing is perfect. I want to encourage you with this. His resources are unlimited, and His faithfulness is always there and will never fail. So go ahead and move forward with confidence, knowing that the one who planted the dream in your heart is more than capable of bringing it to pass. We're going to hear music from Micah Christopher and The Young Escape. But first, we want to thank Milton Martin Toyota for helping to underwrite this radio ministry.
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all joy and peace in believing that you may abound in hope by the power of the Holy Spirit. 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

That's passion, and what a worthy name. Victory 91.5. This is Margaret. Happy Saturday afternoon. Happy last Saturday in the month of June. And I wanted to let you know that I have been praying about what to say. And I feel led to say that the one thing that you have that no one else in this world has is you. Your voice, your personality, your story, your experiences, your gifts, your talents, just the unique way God designed you to reflect His love. And there is something so freeing about realizing that you were never meant to be a carbon copy of anybody else, because the Lord intentionally created you with purpose and with so much care. So I want to encourage you, and I feel led to say, instead of comparing yourself to those around you or wishing you were different, go ahead and take a moment to rejoice in the truth that you are wonderfully made and that you are so deeply loved by your Creator exactly as you are. Even your personality, your journey, your strengths, and even your weaknesses are all known by God. And He still chooses to love you completely and unconditionally

and He desires to inhabit your praises. You know, Psalm reminds us, in the book of Psalms, rather, we're reminded that we are fearfully and wonderfully made. And that is such a beautiful reminder for everyone that sometimes struggles with self-doubt or even comparing themselves with others. So I encourage you to walk in this day with confidence, and not in yourself alone, but confidence in the one who formed you, the one who knows you, the one who calls you His beloved. You don't have to be anyone else to be valuable or meaningful or loved. You already are, simply because God made you and calls you His very own. Thanks so much for being with me here on Victory 91.5.

and You Leave Me. Victory 91.5. This is Margaret with you until 6 tonight, and I read something recently that really stuck with me. You know, it said that gratitude is contagious. And when you stop and think about that, it is such a powerful truth. When a heart is truly grateful, it has a way of changing the atmosphere in any room it walks into. You know, people around you begin to notice, and often without even realizing it, they start to shift their own perspective as well. You know, gratitude, it has a way of turning complaints into appreciation. And it does not mean that life is perfect or that challenges do not exist. But having gratitude does mean that our focus changes from what is missing to what God has already provided. And when that shift happens, it can influence families and friendships and workplaces, churches, even complete strangers in such a beautiful way. In 1 Thessalonians, we're encouraged to give thanks in all circumstances. And what a reminder that is, that gratitude is not just a feeling, but a choice that we make each and every day. So I want to encourage you to be someone who spreads gratitude wherever you go. Let your words reflect thankfulness and let your attitude reflect appreciation. Let your spirit reflect the goodness of God in your life, because you never know who might be watching or listening or even silently being encouraged by your outlook. And as gratitude grows in you, it does not just change your day. It can actually change someone else's day too, simply because they caught your spirit along the way. I am so grateful that you're with me here listening.

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1: Hey, it's Michael Woolworth with Bible League International, and a very important question as we near the end of our campaign to bless Bibleist believers all over the world. You know, Paul in Galatians 6 says what? Bear one another's burdens and thus fulfill the law of Christ. In 1 Corinthians 13, he says when one part of the body suffers, we suffer together. Now, there are millions of Christians around the world who are denied God's word. They're in places where it's difficult to live out their faith. Let me ask you, if that were you, wouldn't you pray that someone, anyone would say, you a Bible? One of those families of believers belongs to Wendell.
2: My name is Wendell and I live in Kenya, Africa. I learned a Bible verse in Sunday school and I want to learn more. 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

0: I love that song. Matt Hammett and Days God Gave on Victory 91.5. Your good news of victory comes from the book of Isaiah, chapter 26, verse 3. You will keep in perfect peace those whose minds are steadfast because they trust in you. Oh, loving Father, right now we thank you for your promise of perfect peace. What a comfort it is to know that when we trust you, you guard our hearts and our minds with a peace that this world could never provide. Right now, Lord, we pray for those in Venezuela who experienced a devastating earthquake, and that you would hear the prayers of your people and be with those whose loved ones are now with you. Oh, Father, we pray for our families. We ask that you would bless our homes with love, with patience, kindness, and understanding. Strengthen husbands and wives, encourage parents, and protect everyone, Father. Protect children, grandchildren. Oh, Father, we pray that you would be with those families carrying financial pressures and provide for their needs. Grant them the confidence to trust you, that you will make a way. We pray for those facing health concerns right now. And we ask in the name of Jesus that you would bring healing to bodies, that you would provide peace to troubled minds, that you would grant your comfort to those hearts that are so hurting, that are broken, that are grieving, that feel the depths of despair. Oh, Father, be with them. And we also pray for those who are feeling lonely, discouraged, overwhelmed. Remind them that they are never forgotten and that they're never alone. Lord, help us keep our thoughts fixed on your promises instead of our problems. Let your peace reign in our hearts, Father. Help us to trust you, to give everything to you because you are our burden bearer. We praise you, Father, and we thank you for loving us as much as you do. Father, we love you so much and we need you. We pray all these things in the mighty and matchless name of Jesus. Amen.
1: 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Where does my help come from? 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

0: Fran and Cash and Jesus all along on Victory 91.5. This is Margaret with you, and I shared this earlier in my show, but I feel like I need to share it again, that yesterday was Forgiveness Day. I think somebody needs to hear this because it's a beautiful reminder that forgiveness is one of the greatest gifts we can both give and receive. You know, to say I'm sorry is very difficult, but the words I forgive you are also difficult. Yet those words have the power to restore relationships. They can heal hearts that are so wounded, and they can lift burdens and heal scars that we've been carrying far too long. You know, forgiving someone does not mean pretending that the hurt never happened or saying that what was done was acceptable. Instead, forgiveness means to choose, with God's help, to let go of bitterness and resentment and hatred and the desire for revenge. And it means choosing to trust God with whatever happens. You know, there may be someone listening who needs to make a phone call or send a text or whisper a prayer asking God to give them the courage to seek forgiveness or even to extend it. You know, Jesus showed us the ultimate example of forgiveness. And because he has so freely forgiven us, we can also ask him to help us to forgive others. You know, imagine how different everything would be if we lived with that kind of grace every single day. It would impact our families and our friendships, our communities, even ourselves. So even though Forgiveness Day was yesterday, it is never, ever too late to take that first step towards healing. And you may discover that the person who is set free the most is actually you. Got great music coming up from Bethel Music and Taya, but right now we want to thank Restoration Academy for their ministry to students and families and for their support of this radio ministry.
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One thing I ask of the Lord, this is what I seek, that I may dwell in the house of the Lord all the days of my life, to gaze upon the beauty of the Lord and to seek Him in His temple. 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

0: citizens, and it's been you on Victory 91.5. Well, this is Margaret with you, and I read something that really made me stop and think. It said that a persistent smile can bring out dimples, where a frown produces wrinkles. You know, and it made me think how beautifully that captures the power of joy and attitude in our everyday lives. There is something so contagious about a genuine smile, because it not only lifts your spirit, but it has a way of brightening the atmosphere around you. You know, we never fully realize how much our expressions or our words or our outlook influence the people we encounter each and every day. You know, to me, smiling can soften a difficult moment. It can also encourage a weary heart. It can remind someone that goodness is still present, even in the middle of a challenging season. You know, life certainly brings its share of pressures, and all of us know that. We have responsibilities, lots of unexpected things happen, but even then, we still have the choice to carry ourselves with hope and with gratitude. In the book of Psalms, we're reminded that joy comes in the morning, and that promise is a beautiful reminder that no night lasts forever. So I encourage you, wherever you are, whatever you're facing, choose to smile, choose to lift your head, choose to focus on the goodness of God in your life. And as you go through the rest of your weekend, may that smile not only bless you, but also bless someone else you meet along the way. You can also smile and let those around you know about listening to Victory 91.5. We have music coming out from Lizzie Morgan and Brandon Lake. But first, we want to thank Progressive Medical Center for their tremendous support of this radio ministry.
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Rachel Morley and Plastic Fruit on Victory 91.5. Well, this is Margaret with you until 6 tonight. And, you know, I've shared this several months ago, but I feel led to share again that the sweetest time of the day is when you pray. Because in those moments, you are not just speaking into the air. You are actually talking to the one who loves you the most. You know, there is something so tender and so powerful and wonderful about knowing that the God who created the heavens and the earth also bends his ear to listen to your voice, your heart, your concerns, your quiet whispers. You know, prayer becomes more than just a routine. It becomes a sacred conversation with a Father who never grows tired of hearing from you. And in a world where people can sometimes misunderstand or overlook or even ignore us or get annoyed by us if we talk too much, it is so deeply comforting to know that God is always present and always attentive and always caring and never gets annoyed. He hears the prayers spoken out loud, and he hears the ones that can only be formed through tears and through sighs and groanings too deep for words. And, you know, and when you don't have the right words, he already understands the language of your heart. That is so wonderful. In the book of

0: Psalms, we're reminded that the Lord is near to all who call on Him. And what a beautiful promise that is. So I encourage you to let prayer be your sweetest pause in the day, your moment of peace, your place of refuge, and your reminder that you are deeply loved, that you are fully known, and that you are never, ever alone. We got prayer coming up at the top of the hour, and we're going to hear music from Bridge Worship and Stephen Stanley. But first, we want to thank Sue and Brad Beckers for their ministry of health and wellness and nutrition, and for their support of this radio ministry.
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May the God of hope fill you with all joy and peace in believing, so that by the power of the Holy Spirit, you may abound in hope. 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

0: Alexander Pappas, and Won't He Do It on Victory 91.5. This is Margaret with you. I hate it when I go in and interrupt a song. That was such a wonderful song again from Alexander Pappas, and Won't He Do It. Your good news of victory comes from the book of Isaiah, chapter 26, verse 3. You will keep in perfect peace those whose minds are steadfast because they trust in you. Oh, Heavenly Father, we thank you that you love us in spite of our imperfections, in spite of the mistakes that we make and the failures that we have, God, that you are perfection and your strength is made so perfect in our weakness. And we thank you for the promise found in Isaiah 26:3. In a world filled with uncertainty, you offer us something priceless, which is your perfect peace, peace that passes all understanding. You are our peace, and we praise and worship and adore you for that. Father, help us to keep our eyes on you. And when the headlines are so troubling, when finances are tight, when health challenges arise, when things break, when family situations become difficult, please remind us that you are still on the throne, that you are still in control, and that nothing happens that you are not aware of. Right now, Father, we pray for those in Venezuela who experienced a devastating earthquake, and that you would hear the prayers of your people. And Father, I pray for your comfort to be with those whose loved ones are now with you. We pray for emotional healing for those carrying anxiety and grief, disappointment, stress, burdens too deep to bear that are even interfering with people's sleep. We pray for your physical healing for those battling illnesses and pain. We ask for your financial provision for families facing difficult circumstances. Oh, Father, we pray for your protection over our homes and our communities and our loved ones. Please guide our children and our grandchildren and bring them to you, Father. Let their hearts be so tender towards you. We pray that you would strengthen marriages and restore relationships that need your touch. And help us to trust you more deeply each and every day. Let your peace guard our hearts and calm our minds and strengthen our faith. Thank you for being our refuge and our strength and our source of perfect peace. We lift this nation to you, God, and we pray for your guidance, your direction, your anointing, your favor. Oh, Father, we commit everything to you. We love you so much, and oh, how we need you. It's in the precious name of Jesus we pray. Amen.
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0: Skye Peterson and Never Not Been Okay. 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I don't think they're related. 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

I am still confident of this. I will see the goodness of the Lord in the land of the living. 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

Boo worship, and Jesus is his name, on Victory 91.5. This is Margaret with you. And you know, one of the beautiful principles that we find throughout God's word is that when we take our eyes off of ourselves and we look for ways to bless someone else, our own hearts are blessed in return. So I want to encourage you to lift someone else up. Offer a sincere compliment. Go ahead and pray with a friend. Send an encouraging text or make a phone call.

0: write a note of appreciation, or just take the time to listen to someone who needs to be heard. Because when you make someone else's day a little brighter, you will often discover that God has brightened your day as well. You know, kindness has such a remarkable way of coming full circle. And when you do encourage those around you, your own spirit is encouraged. And when you bring hope to someone else, if you bring hope to someone who's struggling, rather, God fills your heart with hope. You know, we can never outgive God. And every act of love done in His name has eternal value. So I want to encourage each and every one of you today, ask the Lord to place someone in your path who might be able to use a little encouragement, and then be willing to be His hands and feet. Because you may never know just how much your smile, your words, or your kindness mean to someone else. And as you lift others up, trust that God will continue to strengthen and encourage and lift you up as well. And let others around you know about listening to Victory 91.5, because what a wonderful way to reflect the love of Christ to a world that desperately needs His hope. I am so glad that you are with me, that you're putting up with my mistakes, and that you are continuing to listen to Victory 91.5.
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0: Caleb and Kelsey, but the word says. Victory 91.5. This is Margaret. I have enjoyed being with you every single moment this afternoon. I'll be back with you. I'm going to be back with you actually Thursday. And as you head into this evening, remember this, that you are cherished and held and protected by a God whose faithfulness never takes a single day off. And you are so deeply loved by Him. So I encourage you to rest in that and let that be the last thought you carry before you go to sleep tonight. We've got Pop, Rock, and Dance coming up at 6 o'clock, and you are going to absolutely love it. And then at 9 o'clock, City Takers will bring the energy with hip-hop, rap, and urban music that glorifies the name of Jesus. Have a wonderful last weekend in the month of June. Please stay cool and keep praising and worshiping and laughing and finding joy in the presence of your Heavenly Father. And share Victory 91.5 and Victory.radio with everyone around you.
1: 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Bob Bailey's wants to encourage you with 1 Peter 2, verse 9. But you are a chosen people, a royal priesthood, a holy nation, a people for God's own possession, so that you may proclaim the excellencies of Him who has called you out of darkness and into His marvelous light.
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That's Anthony Evans. Good plans. I'm Victory 91.5. It's Corey. 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

0: I was outside walking, and, you know, my friends, they love doing something called grounding, where you just take your shoes off and, you know, you're just barefoot for a little bit. And I was doing that, but I got stung or bit by something, and I have a huge welt on my foot now. So be careful out there. Maybe I was not really paying attention to where I was walking, but let me know some fun things that you're up to this summer. I do love being outside. I think it's a blessing, you know, just to get, especially since I have two toddlers, get all their energy out and just kind of recharge outside. I wanted to read something from Jennifer Rothschild. She said, if you're in a storm, pray for deliverance from fear before you pray for the storm to cease. Being paralyzed by fear is the greatest threat. It's not usually the storm that destroys us. It's how we respond to it. So ask God to calm your heart before you ask him to calm the storm. She said, God, when the waves of doubt and fear toss us, be our anchor, hold us, carry us when the winds of change threaten to sink us. Even if you choose not to calm the storm in my life, calm me, bring me peace, be my peace. And I just think that's something I want to talk about tonight, that even if the storm is still there, we can have peace in the storm. We can have him in the storm. So let him be a comfort to you no matter what you're walking through. Coming up, we're going to hear from Alan Scott, Fearless.
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That's DJ MD, Praying Out Loud, the remix. I'm Victory 91.5. It's Corey. It's the Pop Rock and Dance Show. I was reading from Lisa Turkhurst, and she said the really beautiful life that we want isn't out there somewhere void of problems and fears. It is ours the moment we accept what isn't, but experience the light of all that is right now. Be a noticer. Be a watcher. Be an embracer. Celebrate, be a chaser of what's right and good and fun and worthy to be given a wow. And I think that's kind of interesting because sometimes we do think like the grass is greener, you know, over there or whatever. But I like that reminder that you can find something good in each day. You can find the Lord no matter what you're walking through. And that's kind of the topic tonight, that He's able to be found by us right where we are. It doesn't have to be in a church building or, you know, a year from now. Like, you can have incredible encounters with the Lord and His word and His heart for you and His plans for you right where you are, even if you're navigating a really rough season. I know I have some friends right now that are going through just some horrible grief and things that, of course, they wouldn't want to walk through. But I do love that the Lord, He's constantly trying to reveal Himself to us, no matter the gravity of our situation, that He is a hand to hold, that He is a God to process with. He is a God that offers hope for our future and eternally, no matter what you're walking through. We'll never experience, you know, zero problems.

0: problems or zero fears this side of heaven. I think that's something the enemy's trying to do all the time. He wants us to be in constant chaos or, you know, to have things going wrong. But the Lord, he's able to reveal himself right in the midst of your worst days, of your heartbreak, of your fears. He's able to show you that he's not afraid. And coming up, we're going to hear from Drew Ava and Allison I. Don't go anywhere.
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0: 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On Victory 91.5 is the PRD show, pop, rock, and dance music. Pastor Jeff Lyle, you can find him on our app, on our website, victory.radio. His podcast is so good. He said that the evil one, Satan, and his demons, they're not going anywhere. They're resolved to continue to wage war on the saints of God until their own demonic destiny terminates at the lake of fire. Most Christians are ignorant of their enemy, and that's the way that he prefers it. For those that have been enlightened and are no longer ignorant of the schemes of Satan, there's a daily awareness of the warfare being released. And hopefully there's also the daily awareness of our triumph in this war. God, he's protecting you from Satan and his demons. And the shepherd, he's aware of each step of the wolves. Jesus, he sees the slithering of the serpent when it moves in your direction. More times than we could ever possibly count, Jesus, he's commanded the enemy who's seeking to harm you, stop right there. I rebuke you and you will do them no harm. Never allow spiritual warfare to become an unhealthy obsession, but remain aware of the enemy and his desire to steal and kill and destroy. As you're aware of him, don't be afraid of him. Greater is the one inside of you, Jesus, than the one who's in the world. Paul, he writes that the Lord himself is guarding you against the evil one that's roaming about seeking whom he may devour. While Satan seeks to overthrow you, he will fail because the Lord himself is establishing you. Even in the deepest warfare, the Lord is establishing you. Operate from the confidence of your victory. Yes, we have to wage war, but you will surely win. And I just love this fact that he has won for us and his victory is our victory. You're going to win. You're going to beat this. He's going to help you navigate the things that you're going through, and he's going to help you experience lasting freedom in every way. Your future is victorious. Your future is his. Jesus's. Coming up, we're going to go back in the music, but I encourage you, check out Pastor Jeff Lyle. You can find his Facebook ministry page too.
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0: Skillet with the Refuge on Victory 91.5. If you want to tell somebody that God is their refuge, you can send them a Bible with us at victory.radio. Click on the Bible League. $5 sends a brand new Bible to a brand new believer. You can send as many as you can. We're trying to send 10,000 Bibles. And honestly, Ashley, she said, little you deserved an apology for the times that you carried weight that wasn't yours. Little you gathering sandbags to catch the tears of the adults, building rafts to save others with tiny hands, hiding in closets, metaphorical and literal, to drown out the sounds of chaos and brokenness. Little you with dreams scattered around you and no one mended enough to mend you. Little you calculating how to protect yourself and everyone else. Tiny tears leaking at the feeling of being engulfed in the task. Little you quickly understanding that even though you were too small to shoulder the weight, that there was no one else to do it. Little you breathing deeply at the realization that peace was something you yourself had to create and not something that would ever be handed to you again. Little you squinting and rocking and praying the waywardness of this world away. Little you always acting tough so that no one was uncomfortable with the weakness they had created. Little you hiding tears from those who caused them and faking smiles that you didn't crush the last bit of theirs. Little you too small to drag the baggage that you didn't pack, too tiny to tote the carry-ons of the adults. Little you still trying your best to drag and tug and tow the burden of it. Blisters on your hands that you bandage yourself. Little you who never had room made for their feelings because of those choices that broke them, couldn't bear it. Those people, they couldn't bear it. God, he's wanting to soothe your wounds. You're strong. You've always been strong. You've been a warrior long before the uniform fit, tying it up with belts of pretend strength and ribbons of false confidence. So small, so innocent, having to be so strong. You should have been playing instead of dressing wounds. Sometimes we need that reminder that Jesus, he is wanting to do this for us. He is wanting to minister to the wounded. He is wanting to minister maybe to the child that is still inside of you, to all the days that you've lived through. I like this reminder that he's been a part of every single one. He's seen every single one. He wants to help you overcome, and he wants to use all that you've been through to actually be your strength and not your weakness. That your testimony, all the things that you've walked through, actually holds power to help set other people free in those same ways. I want to pray through that in a little bit. If you need prayer tonight, let us know through our Facebook, through our Instagram, through victory.radio. I see Kevin Quinn, Learning to Let Go, coming up next.
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0: That's cold on Victory 91.5. It's the Pop Rock and Dance Show. I love that we still get to pray each hour. If you ever need prayer, let our team know. Or if you have a testimony, go to victory.radio. And in 1 Corinthians 14:3, it says, the one who prophesies speaks to people for their strengthening, encouraging, and comfort. And God, I just pray that you would send people to us to strengthen us, encourage us, and comfort us, but also that you would raise us up to do this, to go out, to strengthen others spiritually, emotionally, to encourage them in you, to comfort them with the comfort of the Holy Spirit. I love that there's a call on each and every one of our lives that you've had since we were in our mother's womb, and that you're trying to equip us. You're trying to empower us to fulfill this call, to run our race with endurance, to build endurance for the long haul, eternally speaking. You want us spreading your heart everywhere we go. You want us being these walking reflections of you. You're asking us to be a mouthpiece for you, to be ones that are caring, that are reaching out with our words and our actions, that are serving. Jesus, he taught us in so many ways how to serve. And maybe we're ignoring that responsibility, but we're still called to serve. Not ourselves, but others, as we serve you. Show us where we can serve, that maybe we've overlooked some opportunities that are right in front of us, that we're called right here, right now, to do ministry for you. To be this living vessel that you're flowing through, that you're caring for the people around us through. Thank you for our body that right now we get to use for your glory. Thank you for our life that we get to give back to you. I pray that we give our lives fully back to you, Lord, that we would be yours. In Jesus' name, amen.
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0: It's More Music from Victory 91.5.

That's for King and Country and CC Winans. What are we waiting for on Victory 91.5? My husband, he got something called like a prophetic word at church the other week, and it was so powerful. And as his wife, it came from somebody that didn't really know him, and it really was like spot on from the Lord. And I don't even think this person even knew what my husband did for a living. So it was even more ironic because the word, it was telling him that God was leading him to build an altar with actual stones to God and to worship and pray there regularly. And my husband, he's in landscaping and hardscaping. So that was what was kind of ironic about it. Like, he works with rocks all the time. But in our yard, we actually had some different rocks and blocks and stuff. And so he made this big, amazing cross in our yard, and our daughters, they loved it, like seeing it. And then they made little crosses out of sticks. But he said that

0: He just felt like the Lord was telling him to go out there and pray in the mornings without any distractions, like without his phone or anything, and just to focus on God outside in nature. And sometimes we forget to do that, right? Like, and there's nothing wrong with having a Bible study on your phone or whatever, but sometimes we are still distracted when we're spending time with the Lord. And so it was a good reminder, like an altar in the Bible. So often when they would use stones, it would be a place of remembering God's faithfulness, remembering what God had brought you through, remembering who God had been to you, and passing that on to your kids, reminding them, this is who God wants to be for you. This is a part of your heritage too. So I've just really enjoyed as a wife and as a mom too, like this is powerful that we are supposed to be reminded of, you know, my husband's testimony is amazing. God brought him through addiction and just so many different things. And we want to, as our girls get older, you know, tell them more, but right now just explaining to them that we are serving and living for Jesus and praying to Jesus every day that he is worth our time and our lives and our attention. So maybe, you know, my husband went to a Bible study and he was sharing this story and it inspired some other men to build something similar in their yards for their families and to seek God there. And I'm not telling you, you know, necessarily to do that, but I do like that reminder of having a special place to meet with God. Even if that's in your home or wherever it is, like just having a place where you're able to talk to God and pour your heart out and remember to look back and remember who he's been to you. Coming up, we're going to hear from Jet Trouble with I Need You.
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0: Beautiful dreams, Samuel Day on Victory 91.5. Are you having a good weekend? I hope that we're making it even better. You can always press play on our app, on our website, victory.radio. Listen from anywhere. And Kelly Bacara, the Unraveling blog, she said, don't be ashamed of the hard things that you've walked through. You never know who needs to hear exactly what you've been through to realize that they are not alone. And you might be a huge source of hope in believing that they too can overcome. If no one's told you, you're not alone in your struggles. You're not alone in your issues. You're not alone in your grief. You're not alone in your mind. The Lord, He's with you and He's fighting for you, and you're not alone in this battle that is life. He's inside of you. He's all around you. He knows what to do next. He knows how to comfort you. He knows exactly what needs to happen. If nobody's told you, you're gonna be okay. He is still God and He stands with you. Stop focusing on where you should be right now, quote unquote. You're where you are, and God knew that you'd be here at this time. You can move forward, but it won't help to dwell on what could have been. Make wise choices. Take small steps. You're here, so this is where you start. And I like the observation, like, any day, any place can be a starting point where God propels you forward. He's going to move you forward. He's going to move you out of the things that you've been through and into some new things. And I like that reminder. Start taking baby steps, small steps. Sometimes that's all we can do, but hey, he is going to help you one single step at a time. And those steps count. Even small steps count. Let Him keep taking you where He wants you, where He wants your life, into all of His goodness. There's better days ahead. Don't forget that. Coming up, we're going to hear from Switch with Still Small Voice.
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0: Cutlass, Words of Fire on Victory 91.5. And that's something that I think we should all be ministering with God's words. And an amazing thing is that he can anoint your mouth where it is like you are carrying and releasing the fire of the Holy Spirit, like where God's word is so powerful when it's pure through us, when our hearts are pure as we're sharing it. And Lisa Turker, she said, if we've become enamored with something in this world that we think offers better fullness than God, we're going to make room for it. We leak out his fullness to make room for something else that we want to chase. And it happens if you chase people that you think are going to make you more full. It will happen if you chase an opportunity that you think will make you more full. It will happen if you chase some possession you think will make you more full. It will happen if you, like me, chase perfect order from an imperfect world, thinking it will make you more full. But at some point, every one of those things will reveal its absolute inability to keep us full. Ask God to help you grasp the fullness of his love, allowing him to fill your empty places. And I think that's interesting. Have we ever asked God to fill our hearts so that they're overflowing, to fill our lives so that we're not empty? If we haven't, then we're probably still empty. We're probably not experiencing his fullness because it requires us recognizing our emptiness without him, recognizing that he has so much to offer if you call on him. If you let him meet with you, he's never empty. That's something that I like thinking about. Whenever I pray to God, he's never without resources. He's never without input and answers and opportunities, right? He's a good God that we can go to. And coming up, we're going to hear from Stephen Stanley and Need to Breathe.
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0: Olivia King, and my last name is King as well. It's Corey King. And I was reading from Sarah Haggerty. She said, the white space of our lives that we can so often dismiss, maybe the folding of laundry or that morning walk to the mailbox or the long wait in the car line, it might be intended to be the space where we tune in to what God has to say about our story. When the world isn't looking, He is. When the world isn't liking or acknowledging, He is. Consider maybe 10 extra minutes to talk to Him. Set down your phone. Even if it's an unconventional time, ask Him, God, what do you say about me? What does your word have to say about my life and my story? I love these questions. I think as somebody that has walked through some inner healing, asking God questions and asking yourself some questions and then taking time to process and seek His word and let Him answer is so healing. It is so necessary. And starting there, God, what do you say about me? What do you say about this season of my life? What do you say about my choices? What do you say about what I'm doing? What does your word have to say about my story? What promises have you made to me that you want to see through? There's still promises that He's bringing to pass, that He's completing. I think about that in my life. Like, I've already experienced God fulfill a lot of promises, and that's been a beautiful thing, but He's not done. There's more promises that His word makes to us as His people and eternally that He will keep. He is a promise keeper. And coming up, we're going to hear from Gladden and Apollo LTD.
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